0: It's a pour some 80s on me Memorial Weekend here on 95.5 KLOS. 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

It's Emo on 95.5 KLOS's Pour Some 80s on Me Memorial Weekend. And I think the 80s could be summed up with the words music video. 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

weekend. It's Emo from the Heidi and Frank Show. If you wanted to keep feeling like the 1980s, go see Guns N' Roses. They're playing the Rose Bowl in Pasadena on September 5th. It's going to be so epic. And if you want to see all the other shows that are coming up, check out the concert calendar at 955KLOS.com.

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0: 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It's Emo from the Heidi and Frank Show. 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

on KLOS's Pour Some 80s on Me Memorial Weekend, playing all 80s. 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

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I got just a little bit of time left before I sign off, but thanks for hanging out with me. 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

at HD1 Los Angeles, saluting our American heroes and recognizing those who made the ultimate sacrifice for freedom. Now, our Memorial Day celebration, looking back at the decade of decadence. Pour some 80s on me

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1: 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Right now, we're pouring some 80s on you. 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

us at HD1 Los Angeles, saluting our American heroes and recognizing those who made the ultimate sacrifice for freedom. Now, our Memorial Day celebration, looking back at the decade of decadence. 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

us at HD1 Los Angeles, saluting our American heroes and recognizing those who made the ultimate sacrifice for freedom. Now, our Memorial Day celebration, looking back at the decade of decadence. 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
21: Because there's always a reason to be bullish. 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But easy enough, at her website, along with videos of past webinars and the ability to sign up for upcoming webinars. And talking about upcoming webinars, there is one coming up this Tuesday. And that's going to be on, well, 1031 exchanges, but investing in real estate in many different forms, either directly or through 1031 exchanges. That is for accredited investors only, and it is this Tuesday. There's another one that's for accredited investors only, and that's June 10th. That's on Opportunity Zones. If you've sold a highly appreciated asset, but you want to avoid the taxes. So we've got those up. You can get signed up. And also, there are many throughout the year open to the general public, like Kelly's next Building Foundation series, Retirement Planning versus Retirement Hoping. That's July 14th, and we'll let you know any that pop up before that, certainly right here, or you can click the events tab yourself at CaliforniaWealthAdvisors.com, and be sure to follow on LinkedIn and Facebook. Well, in your book, Kelly, you address the six biggest blunders to avoid in retirement planning and overall financial planning. So, Kelly, here we go. Another big show. What's coming up?
18: Yeah, so the first segment today, are you making the mistake of being too cautious? And I do see a lot of people do that. A lot of people scared about things. I unfortunately see that a lot because they just don't know. They're not educated on what's available to them, how different investments can help them. So let's look at, are you being too cautious? cautious in the first segment here. Then our next segment, do you actually have a plan or are you winging it? And I want you to have a plan, actually. I want you to have the right plan for you. So we'll go over that in that segment. And then we're going to talk about once you do retire, what then? Have you thought about what happens next? And so many people work so many years and they never think about what they're going to do once they actually retire. So I want to jump into that in that segment. And then, of course, questions from listeners, our final segment today. We've got questions about retirement, 401ks, the sale of real estate. So lots of great questions today. Should be a really fun show today. I'm really looking forward to it.
21: Well, as always, and Kelly's book we mentioned, she addresses the six biggest blunders to avoid in retirement planning and really overall financial planning. We're going to cover some mistakes to avoid that you may be surprised. You may think, well, how is that a mistake? And you may not even realize it. But Kelly's going to make sure we realize it now. So the first one of those mistakes to avoid is being conservative, maybe too conservative. Kelly, why is playing it too safe becoming a bigger risk than people even realize?
18: Well, we're seeing more retirees default to cash or ultra-conservative investments because it feels safer, especially after years of volatility. And I will say the markets, it's the new norm. Volatility is the new norm in the stock market. So, but the hidden risk here is inflation and longevity. If your money isn't growing enough, it quietly loses purchasing power over time. So let me give you an example. If you have $1 million today, in 20 years at a 3% inflation rate, it's going to be worth $550,000. That's almost half of your purchasing power in 20 years at a 3% inflation rate. So again, you've got to have at least 3-4% growth in your portfolio. So that means, yes, I've got to take a little bit of risk to get that growth. And let's look at it another way. If you have $10,000 of income now, let's say you're going to retire and you say, hey, Kelly, I need $10,000 a month from my retirement account. Well, in 20 years, at a 3% inflation rate, you have to have $18,000 to equal the $10,000 you've got today. So again, you've got to have inflation hedges built into your portfolio. You've got to have that growth somewhere in your portfolio to keep up with inflation. So again, this is the holistic whole financial house planning that we do holistically, looking at everything, looking at long term, your longevity, your risk tolerance, all of that. You've got to have somebody that's bringing that professional wealth management to the table for you and looking at inflation hedges and looking at what your budget is and what we need to satisfy. So all these things are very, very important. And don't put it to the wayside. If your advisor's not helping you with this, I would say call us and we'll walk you through how we can help.
21: Great second opinion opportunity with Kelly. 800-810-8060. 800-810-8060. So, of course, there's a role for cash and being conservative, but that role needs to be properly structured. And that's really where your mass proprietary process comes in.
18: Well, cash has a role, as you say, but when it becomes a strategy, that 100% creates drag. Even with higher short-term yields that we've seen recently, cash doesn't keep up with inflation over long periods of time. So when retirees sit on large balances, large cash balances, waiting for the right time to invest, well, that's decision by indecision, in my opinion.
21: Right.
18: So the real risk becomes your missed growth, not market loss. When you stay invested, no matter what market's doing, then usually the markets come back, or I mean, I would say historically, they've always come back. So staying invested is the important part here, not trying to time the market. It's time in the market. So having the correct diversification, having the correct risk management, and that's the professional wealth management will bring to the table for you. So if you have a lot in cash, you're not doing yourselves any favors. Now, I do like to tell people, have 6 months of your budget in cash in the bank, not earning much at all, but it's there for you. It gives you comfort and peace of mind. Now, we do have high yielding money market accounts we can use for that 6 months of your budget. So we can at least be earning something on it. But if you're more comfortable leaving in the bank, that's fine. But I don't think you really need much more than 6 months. Some people like a year, but 6 months I think is plenty, because, you know, something could happen to you and you could be in the hospital for 6 months or something and you need to have your bills paid. So you've got that cash there ready. But when it becomes a asset class for you and you have too much in cash, well, again, you're doing yourself a disservice because you're not keeping up with inflation, and you really do need to do that.
21: Another decision by indecision is delaying your decision, procrastination. In other words, why put off until tomorrow what I can do just as well the day after tomorrow? How can that, though, create some long-term problems?
18: Well, because waiting for certainty is never going to happen. People get frozen, I will say. It's decision by indecision. So whether you're reallocating your assets, you're adjusting your income strategies, or even making lifestyle changes, there is a tendency to pause here and be frozen. So the problem is waiting often means opportunities that's passed by. And in retirement, time isn't just money. It's flexibility, too. It's balance. It's diversification with a plan. So if you have those 401ks, those trust accounts, even cash, those are dollars, and that's great that you have dollars there. But a lot of times I see people have no plan for those dollars, especially with the 401ks. They have vanilla or very generic assets in those accounts. And I think it's better to have diversification and balance and risk tolerance looked at in these types of accounts and actually professionally wealth managed for you, because you don't need a generic 401k or a trust or even cash. You need to have some color in there. You need to have some growth. You need to have some tax advantages, perhaps. Maybe tax-free income can be generated. So again, having a plan designed specifically for you, again, based on you, based on your time frame, your risk tolerance, what do you need out of these accounts? This is very, very important. And so, again, I say this often, but having that professional wealth management on your side is not vanilla and is not generic. It's very specific and tailored to you.
21: You know, some of the mistakes to avoid, I mean, we know they're there. Some we don't know. We don't even know that we're making a mistake. And that's where Kelly Slaught comes in. And her process with your planning process certainly addresses this issue. 800-810-8060 to schedule a comprehensive and customized to you review with Kelly Slaught. You can call or you can text 800-810-8060. If you text just the letter CWA to that number. A lot of us tend to live on rules of thumb that were tried and true, I guess, in their day. But they tend to be a little outdated there. What's the danger there?
18: Well, things like living off the interest or just using the 4% rule were built for different environments, different times, different inflation times, different worldviews, I guess you could say. So these different rates, the different lifespans, the different markets that we saw here, they're not wrong, but they're incomplete, I will say. Today's retirement requires more customization. So the question becomes, are you following a rule or are you following a strategy that's appropriate for you? So are you diversified enough? Do you have a plan that's tailored to you? Do you have professional wealth management? And if you don't, that's when people call us and they get us on the phone and they say, hey, we really need some help in not having a generic portfolio, not having a vanilla portfolio. We really want to have that professional wealth management, the correct diversification. So again, this is what we do day in and day out. And that customization is 100% key, we believe, in making successful financial plans.
21: So you, I'm sure, surprised some people when you first meet with them. Did you know that actually could create problems for you down the road?
18: Well, yeah, a lot of times we do. People don't know what they have. They don't know how it might hurt them or how it might benefit them if we change things around a little bit. How to create tax-free income or tax-advantage income or have growth in their portfolio so we are keeping up with inflation. So again, all these things are really important. And I think, unfortunately, most advisors don't look at this. They don't look at the high-level strategies that people need. They maybe need some tax deductions. Maybe they sold their business and they have a big gain and there's a lot of taxes they're going to have to pay there. Well, there's a lot of things we can do to help you there. And maybe we can't mitigate all of your taxes, but we can probably help you with quite a bit. And, you know, I like to disinherit the IRS, which is, I say often, and I will have that webinar later on in the year on that. But more money in your pocket is the key here. And it's vitally important for you to look at these things and to make sure that you've got all the tools in your tool belt to help you and to keep that more money in your pocket so you're not sending it to the IRS, because they don't usually like to send you checks back. So those tax saving strategies, those tax savings investments is something we do. We specialize in retirement planning, creating income, and tax strategies as well. So again, if you sold your business or you've sold any highly appreciated asset, I have a client that bought Apple stock 25 years ago at $100,000 and now it's worth $3.5 million. So that's a big tax gain. And now she's getting into retirement. She says, you know, I've got this asset. It's not doing anything for me. It's grown quite a bit, but it's not creating any income for me. So we're slowly moving things around for her. We're not hitting her all in 1 year with a big tax hit, but we're slowly doing it over time. And believe me, she's very thankful that we can help her with that. So we want to have safety and growth in your portfolio, not just safety or growth. So let's make sure your portfolio is balanced. So that takes that first meeting. Meet me in person in the Anaheim office or the Santa Barbara office. I want to shake your hand, get to know you, find out what you have, and see if we can help. So call today. 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
21: 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Kelly Slaught and Kelly's Bull Market News. What's after the break, Kelly?
18: Well, it's not just one big mistake. It's a series of small ones that compound. The challenges with not having a plan. Keep it right there on Kelly's Bull Market News.
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21: 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Hey, this Tuesday, if you are an accredited investor, this Tuesday, May 26th, there's a big webinar Kelly's hosting, and it's going to be about investing in real estate and directly in many ways or through 1031 exchanges. So that is coming up this Tuesday. There's another for accredited investors only June 10th, and that's going to be on opportunity zones. Maybe you just sold a highly appreciated asset and you want to avoid the taxes. That will be addressed at that one. So you can sign up for those two. 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Many open to the public we'll tell you about on this show. The Building Foundation series, and then others sandwiched in between. But the next one's there, July 14th. Retirement planning versus retirement hoping, and then later in the year, October 14th, on disinheriting the IRS as you head into retirement. And be sure to follow California Wealth Advisors on LinkedIn and Facebook. So last segment, we talked about mistakes that you just don't even realize they're there, or that what you're doing is making a mistake. We're going to talk about some of these small things that can add up over time.
2: and really end up being big mistakes in your retirement plan with Kelly here. So, Kelly, I guess this is a good one to open it with. Why is having no clear income strategy at all one of the biggest mistakes?
18: Yeah, I would say it definitely is one of a huge mistake. So we still see a lot of retirees essentially winging it, taking distributions as needed without a defined plan. And it works fine in stable markets, but becomes very stressful during volatile markets. So without structure, every withdrawal becomes a decision point, and too many decisions can lead to inconsistent outcomes. So if you're taking out too much, your portfolio won't last. So do you have a plan? Do you have a clear plan? Do you have a budget? Do you know what that is every month? Do you know what the bills are every month you need to pay? And can your portfolio satisfy that? Have you created an income plan that will cover your budget each month? And again, this is a professional wealth management we bring to the table. This is what we're going to look at. And unfortunately, a lot of advisors just don't help their clients along these lines. So we're going to ask you what your budget is, ask you what your portfolio is, what kind of assets do you have? Do you have 401ks, pensions, real estate? What income streams do you have coming in? And can we match all of that up? And that's, you know, that professional wealth management you really do need on your side. So often I say I help people create income. So we're looking at creating either taxable income out of retirement accounts, or maybe tax advantaged income out of trust accounts or Roth accounts or different kinds of accounts that you might have. So creating this plan is paramount to you. Where is your money coming from, and is it satisfying the budget that you have?
2: And Kelly will talk to you about that. You know, you've got to have an income plan in your retirement. Discuss with Kelly, 800-810-8060, 800-810-8060. So how does poor withdrawal sequencing, how can it impact taxes long term?
18: Yeah, this is huge. So pulling from the wrong accounts at the wrong time can push retirees into higher tax brackets. They can increase Social Security taxation or trigger Medicare premium surcharges. And these aren't always obvious in the moment, but over time they can be. And they can significantly reduce your net income. And it's not just about how much you withdraw, it's how you withdraw from it, which accounts you're withdrawing from, and when you are taking those withdrawals. So if you don't have a clarity with this, it could cause a lot of pain, a lot of taxes, and also your money not lasting as long as you need it to. So let's make sure we're taking money out of the right accounts at the right time, and we've taken into account any taxes that might be coming your way. And don't forget that Medicare looks at the last 2 years of your income. So I was just talking to a client yesterday about this, and she has a big gain last year. And so that's going to stay on her record for two more years. So her Medicare premiums went up hugely because of this big gain that she had, and she was entirely unaware of it. So when you have these gains, Medicare premiums can go up quite a lot, and Social Security can be taxed as well.
2: A lot of people probably wonder, why did my Medicare go up? They don't know.
18: They don't think about these gains that they have. So if you sold a business or sold real estate or something, and all of a sudden you have one big gain, you think, oh, in that year it's going to go away. Well, no. Actually, it stays on there for 2 years as far as your Medicare premiums go. And it can be a lot. Those Medicare premiums can go up quite a bit. So be aware of that. It's important.
2: It really is. And these are the things that Kelly, as a partner with people in their financial lives and their retirement, can bring up, remind you of. So it's not that surprise that you get. To learn what that partnership could be, that plan could be with Kelly, 800-810-8060 or text CWA to 800-810-8060. So, Kelly, why do retirees tend to underestimate the impact of those required minimum distributions?
18: Yeah, the RMDs, required minimum distributions, can really sneak up on people. They force income whether you need it or not, and that can create tax issues later in retirement. So without planning ahead, like gradual withdrawals or maybe even Roth conversions, retirees can find themselves with less flexibility. And it's one of those future problems that actually is very predictive. And so again, the professional wealth management is what we bring to the table here. There's ways to avoid taxes on the required minimum distributions. A lot of people are unaware of that, so we can do that. If you need to satisfy your budget out of your required minimum distributions, that's a taxable event. Maybe we're going to look at Roth conversions for you so we have less in taxes over time. So again, we tailor make all of these portfolios for you, and we need to look at your entire financial house to figure this out. Maybe you have rental income coming in. Maybe you have the sale of a business and over time you're getting paid. I have a client that's doing that right now. And so the tax consequences of that is going to take place over a number of years. So we're looking at what tax advantage investments we can do for him, what tax write-offs we can do with him each year to avoid and delay the taxes that he's getting from the sale of his business. So looking at all these different things, what's going to affect your entire financial house in taxes, maybe it's RMDs, maybe it's selling a business. These things have to be looked at ahead of time. And a lot of times when we look at things ahead of time, we can avoid and delay some taxes. So let's be aware of it. Let's have some planning for you.
2: So should we view our income sources as separate entities, or should we view them holistically where they could work together in harmony?
18: Well, Social Security, investments, pensions, and other income sources all interact, but many retirees think about them independently, and that leads to inefficiency, I will say. A coordinated strategy allows each piece to support the other. So without that, it's like trying to run a team where there's no one talking to each other. And tailor making your financial house is really key here. So yes, I think working with all of these, making sure they're all working together is very important. And you know, I want to say here, where is your money coming from? What location is your money? So I talk about the mass proprietary process. M is the market, A is alternatives, and S is safe money. That's how your dollars are invested. And each one of those will have, hopefully, income streams coming out of it. And some of it may be taxable with, for instance, an RMD, a required minimum distribution from those retirement accounts. Some of it might be tax advantage. Maybe we're going to invest in some real estate or some oil and gas programs that will give you tax advantages. And that will be maybe even tax-free income, tax-advantaged income. And then we have maybe safe money with the insured products that maybe the taxes are delayed until we actually take money out of those accounts. So when we're looking at this holistically, where your money comes from, how the budget is satisfied with the stock account, the real estate account that's paying tax-free income, perhaps the oil and gas programs, those kinds of things, is important because those taxes are going to affect you. They're going to affect your bottom dollar. So we want to make sure we're looking at not only how is your investments or how are your investments invested, where are they, but also what kind of income streams come out of each one of those and how does that affect your overall tax bill and your Medicare and all of that kind of stuff. It really does go together. It really does.
2: Oh, no doubt. And it really needs to be of that holistic and customized approach. You know, listening to you talk, Kelly, it's so much about what we really need to anticipate in retirement. And I've always been terrible, really bad at those games, like chess, but even checkers, and where you have to look ahead a few moves. And it would have been so nice when I would play those games if I could have had, you know, like an earpiece and somebody like, you know, saying, hey, don't make that move.
18: That's a mistake. Absolutely.
2: Well, that's what you do.
18: That's what I do, 100%. I mean, that's the professional wealth management. I'm that one in your ear saying, hey, let's look at this. Let's not do this. Let's do this instead. I mean, right. I do that a lot with clients. They bring me their portfolios and I see deficiency that they don't see because they don't know it, right? And I do this all day, every day. So I see the efficiency and I'm going to guide them into maybe moving their assets around a little bit so they are working more for them. Maybe, like I said earlier, we have portfolios that are great as far as growing in their stock portfolios, but they're not paying any income. And now they're into retirement and there's no income coming from the account. Well, if they sell stuff, it's going to have a huge tax a bill sent their way. Well, there's things we can do to avoid and delay taxes there. So yes, you're right. Looking at this holistically, looking at long-term, looking at the moves that are going to be coming our way next year or the year after or 10 years from now, because I often say I do 2-year, 5-year, 10-year investment cycles for people. And there's reasons I say that, because you've got to have market well, markets go up and down, right? And I don't want to time the market. I want to make sure we're doing the correct things for you. We've got good investments for you. Now, do we professionally manage this on a day-to-day basis? Yes, that's our job, to look at that. But I'm not going to be changing portfolios around too terribly much for people because, again, if it's a good investment, we're going to stay with it. And it's not timing the market. It's time in the market that really matters here. So make sure you've got your portfolio working for you. Make sure that if you have an old 401k or an IRA, you don't just have generic advice with the 401k firm. You've actually got professional wealth management on your side. And maybe we move this from a 401k into an IRA for you. And now we can do the mass proprietary process. We can diversify your portfolio for you and really make it beneficial for you. And if you have a 401k, since I'm on that topic, and you can't move the money until you retire, perhaps you can open a brokerage link or a brokerage window, and we can turn now the personalized financial management on for you in that portfolio, and we can tailor make that portfolio for you and get clarity and really get a strategy going for those dollars. Because a lot of times I just see, especially in 401ks and pensions, they're just generic. They're just vanilla, really. 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
21: 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Hey, this Tuesday for accredited investors only. So if you are an accredited investor, this Tuesday going to be a great webinar Kelly's hosting, and it's about real estate and investing in real estate either directly or through 1031 exchanges. There's another one soon, June 10th. This is also for accredited investors only on Opportunity Zone. So if you sold a highly appreciated asset and you do want to save on taxes, well, this is the one for you. And as we mentioned, in addition to Kelly's Building Foundation series, there are plenty of other webinars that will be coming your way and open to the public. And you can attend even from the comfort of your home if you'd like, coming in the year 2026, which we always let you know about on this show. But you can make a habit of checking the events tab
2: 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The Building Foundation Series, the two that are coming up and already locked in on the schedule, July 14th, that's going to be on retirement planning versus retirement hoping. That's something

0: really nothing? How can that be a bigger issue than expected?
1: Well, a lot of people focus on what they're leaving, work, but not what they're moving towards. So without purpose, without structure or routine, retirement can feel very empty for folks. And that lack of direction can impact everything from spending habits to overall satisfaction. So retirement works best when there's something meaningful pulling you forward. And that's why I came up with my bucket list, which is on my website, californiawealthadvisors.com. If you go there, go into the services tab. The services tab is where you will find the bucket list. So the bucket list is, and I have some of my suggestions on there, but I want you to come up with your own too. What are you going to do once you retire? I have a client right now, he's selling his business. He started working when he was 15, built his business up to multi-millions of dollars, and he's 65 today, and he's selling his business. He's going to get one check for the whole amount, which is great. And I said, well, what are you going to do when you retire? What are the things that you're passionate about outside of work? And he just looked at me dumbfounded. He said, no one's ever asked me that before. I've just worked 80, 100 hours every week. That's what I do. And I said, okay, well, we need to start thinking about what's going to bring you joy. What's going to make you happy once you do retire? So again, I want you to come up with something that is going to satisfy that. And maybe it's starting a new business. Maybe it's starting a new hobby. Maybe it's furthering a hobby that you had before that you stopped doing a number of years ago. I have a client that retired a year or so ago, and he hadn't thought about what he was going to do when he retired. So I started asking him, and he said, you know, I have all this woodworking, all these woodworking tools in my shed, and I just haven't touched them in years. And he said, I really do want to get back to that. So the last 6 months or so ago, I did a couple portfolio reviews with him, and he said, yeah, I've gotten back to woodworking, and it's so fun, and I'm just really enjoying it. And I'm so glad for him. And that's what I want for everyone, to find out what you're going to do once you do retire, what brings you joy. And there might be a cost to that, which is, again, I go to the budget sheet. So I have the bucket list and the budget sheet. I want to coordinate both of those. What is your budget? Is your new bucket list of things you want to do, is that going to cost you something? And so we need to adjust our budget sheet for that. So again, these are all the things that we highly recommend and we look at before we actually retire.
0: Yeah, you do need those coordinated, because I mean, you don't want to deprive yourself also of a fund that you could have, especially early on in retirement. So,
1: right.
0: Yeah, and before you meet with Kelly, it's really good to pull down that budget sheet, especially, but the bucket list also. That's at CaliforniaWealthAdvisors.com. And then meet with Kelly, 800-810-8060, or text CWA, 800-810-8060. That's CWA to that number. Call or text. Now, we want to be in good health. We'd love to be in good health throughout our retirement, but retirement is longer. So we do have to factor in the cost of health care. How do you do that, Kelly, long term even?
1: Yeah, well, healthcare isn't just a cost. It's really an uncertainty, isn't it? We never really know what's going to happen here. So even Medicare, out-of-pocket expenses are unexpected, and they can be, and they can rise, unfortunately. So many retirees either overestimate what's covered or they underestimate what they'll need. So that uncertainty often leads to either overspending or holding back unnecessarily. So make sure you actually have long-term care covered, because anybody out there that's got a loved one in a long-term care situation knows it's very expensive. So the way we do that is through life insurance plans that maybe don't have long-term care. Maybe you have an old life insurance policy that does not have long-term care, and now we can move that, it's called a 1035 exchange, into a new policy with long-term care, and that will help cover the health care impact that this might have on your overall financial house. The other way to do it is through annuities with long-term care. So if you have an old annuity and it hasn't performed well, and maybe your parents have one, or maybe you have one, or maybe your brother or sister has one, and it's just not doing anything for you, we can move those, also called the 1035 exchange, into a new annuity with long-term care. And that's wonderful for people. So make sure you have this long-term care situation addressed. And is it fun? No, it's not necessarily fun, but it is important to do this preemptively, because once you're in a long-term care situation, a lot of times it's kind of too late to do something major that can really help you. So let's be proactive here. And then again, looking at old life insurance policies or old annuities that aren't doing anything for you, a lot of times we can improve those quite a bit.

0: About having the budget sheet so you can confidently spend in retirement. And so why do so many retirees struggle to actually enjoy their money?
1: Well, because they haven't thought about it ahead of time. They've spent decades being disciplined savers. They put money in those 401ks, the IRAs, the trust accounts, and they keep doing that. And flipping that mindset to spending, even responsibly, can feel very uncomfortable for people. And we see retirees who can spend more, but they don't. And that can lead to missed experiences, especially in the early years, those go-go years when you retire. I like to call them the go-go years, the slow-go years and the no-go years. Mm-hmm. So those go-go years, that's when I want you to have those experiences, maybe right after you've retired. And especially if we've created enough income for you to take advantage of these bucket list items. Maybe it's traveling. Maybe it's starting a new hobby and really bringing you satisfaction. So I want you to enjoy your retirement. I really do. That's why I came up with that bucket list. I want you to think about what makes you happy. So in those go-go years, you can go do those things. And maybe you can spend more. I have a client right now, and I don't know if she's listening today because she's a teacher. She's subbing now. She is retired, but she's as a teacher now. So she has been with me for a number of years, and she was always worried about retirement and can I retire. So looking at her assets and her budget, I said, yes, you can. And I told her that probably 2 years ago, and she said, no, I'm gonna work for another 2 years. I said, okay, great. So now she's retired finally. She's subbing now, but she's retired, and I'm creating more income than she possibly could ever need, and she's still nervous about it. I said, no, look, this is what I'm creating for you. This is what you told me your budget was. I think I'm creating $18,000 a month for her. She said she needs $8,000. I said, I'm creating $10,000 more a month than you need.
0: Wow.
1: And she says, well, I still don't think I can use. I said, yes, you can. You can go on a great trip. Go do something by all means. So people are interesting with the way they look at things, but I try. I try.
0: Yes, you do.
1: With my budget sheet and my bucket list, I try and balance those for folks.
0: Please go have fun. Please. Yeah. I'm begging you. What's the risk of not updating a plan regularly, and how regularly?
1: Oh, boy. Well, life changes. Markets change. Tax laws change. But many plans stay static. They stay vanilla because there is no professional wealth management with that. So without regular reviews, small misalignments can grow into bigger issues. And a plan should evolve, and it should not sit on a shelf. Otherwise, it slowly becomes less relevant, I would say. So we constantly and consistently do portfolio reviews. We do updates. We check in. That's why we have so many seminars and webinars for people to attend, because we want to educate you on what's available to you. We educate often on product specific. So a week or so ago, I had a product specific speaker come in about a product I have many clients in. And so they don't need to learn about the client necessarily, but they maybe want an update. And I love doing that as well. So I have many seminars where it's broad education. It's not product specific, but I have a lot of product specific so people can get updated on what they're actually invested in. So I think it's the consistency. It's the reminding people of what we're doing, why we're doing it, how we're doing it is important. And it people forget sometimes what I tell them. And so that's why, again, I do so many portfolio reviews to really help people understand what they have.
0: Yeah. And it really is important. And I know not just to, and reviews are necessary, and to let them understand how you're reviewing, Kelly, but that they understand overall the plan. I mean, it's their plan. They have the major skin in the game here.
1: Yeah, it really is your plan. And I want to emphasize it is your plan. It's no one else's plan. There is no portfolio A, B, or C here. It's you. It's what do you want out of your portfolio? It's based on what your budget is, what your assets are. Can we match the two as far as creating income or creating growth? Maybe you want to have growth. Maybe you have plenty of income coming in from a pension or real estate, and the 401k that you have or the trust account you have, you really want that to grow to leave to your children. Wonderful. We can can do that too. So yes, you can achieve your goals. It's just a matter of sitting down with us and going over, okay, here's what I have, here's what I want to try and do, how do we get there? And that's what I'll walk over with you in that first meeting that I have. So we are a fiduciary, we are a full service advisory firm, and we hope to bring you value and show you how your portfolio, your financial house can serve you better. Perhaps I'm going to show you something new and that you either didn't know about or hadn't thought of before. And that's, again, that professional wealth management, that full service advisory firm that we offer here at California Wealth Advisors. So we want to be of service to you on a holistic level. And there's absolutely no pressure to work with us at all. It's a two-way interview when I have that first meeting, again, in my Anaheim office or my Santa Barbara office to get to know each other. And we're evaluating each other. We're making sure we're a good fit. I want to be aligned and upfront with you on what's available to you and how I might be able to solve the problems that I see. So if you're interested in sitting down with us, by all means, give us a call. Get yourself on our calendar, either in our Anaheim office or our Santa Barbara office. If you have at least $1 million, $2 million, $10 million, $100 million, or anywhere in between, my amazing, wonderful staff is waiting for your call right now. I know you will enjoy talking with them when you call in. So call today.
0: 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Kelly, we're not done here. Quick break, but what's on the other side?
1: We are not done. 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
0: We're back with Kelly's Bull Market News because there's always a reason to be bullish. 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There's one this Tuesday, May 26th, and this is going to be about real estate investing either directly or through 1031 exchanges. Also, for accredited investors only, June 10th on Opportunity Zones. If you just sold maybe a highly appreciated asset and you want to avoid the taxes, well, this could be definitely the one for you. Many more coming open to the public in 2026 that we'll let you know about on this show. The Building Foundations for Financial Wealth series from Kelly. That, of course, runs through the year. She's got two more of those. And the first, the next one, I should say, is July 14th, Retirement Planning versus Retirement Hoping. And then October 14th, they're in that fourth quarter, starting to think about taxes a little bit, ways to disinherit the IRS as you head into retirement. And also under the events tab, if you are an existing client of Kelly's or will be soon, well, you're invited to the Carnival Summer Party. These parties Kelly and her team host, they're so much fun. And you can see actually photos of past parties if you click photos at the website. But this one's coming up Saturday, July 25th. CaliforniaWealthAdvisors.com. All right, these questions here, we've got good ones as always. Newport Beach saying, first off, your show is so helpful. So thank you for that. My question is this: how much do I need to retire?
1: Oh, I love this question. Yeah. How much do I need to retire? Well, it depends on your budget. 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So that will tell me how much you need per month to retire or to make your retirement happy. And be generous with yourself. If you want to travel or you have a hobby, then put that in there. And then we will look at your assets. What assets do you have? What can I create income off of? And then we'll manage that and we'll figure out, well, I can create X dollars off of the budget and hopefully it's X dollars that's in your investments that I can create for you. So hopefully they match. If they don't, we need to address that, right? So a lot of people come to me and they say, I don't think I can retire for another 5 years and I don't like my job and I just really am unhappy, but I think I have to stay there another 5 years. So we look at their assets, we look at what their budget is, and a lot of times I say, hey, look, you can retire tomorrow. I can create enough income off of your portfolio to satisfy what your budget is. So how much you need to retire is going to be dependent on you, and it's going to be dependent on your budget and your assets. And so can I create that income you're looking for? And again, this is what I specialize in doing. So if you're interested in finding this out for yourself, by all means, give us a call and we can walk through when you can retire, when it's available to you. Maybe it's now, maybe it's not, but maybe it's now. And so wouldn't that be nice to know?
0: It sure would. And Kelly will walk through this with you. 800-810-8060. 800-810-8060. Questions for Kelly. West Hills, what should I do with my $1.5 million that I have in my 401k when I retire?
1: Well, this is a great question, too. So many times people have a million, 2 million, 10 million in their 401ks, in their pensions. And that is very vanilla. It's very basics, if you will. There's no really tailored advice you're going to get from those accounts. It's very generic advice you get. So I would say the first thing you should do with your 1.5 million 401k is to roll it into an IRA and let us professionally manage that for you. Now we're going to look at what are your needs from that account. Do you need me to create income off of it? And if you do, how much do you need me to create off of that? What is your risk tolerance? What is your time frame? Do we need to diversify this and create a plan specific to you? Well, yes, we absolutely do. So many times this is what we do with 401ks. We roll them into IRAs, so now you can get that professional wealth management that you really do want. Now I will say, don't leave the 401k at the company you're at, because they only give you 10 or 15 different choices of mutual funds. There's 8,000 mutual funds out there, so those are probably not the best ones available to you. And those are all in the market. So if you don't want to be 100% in the market once you retire, you need to roll that out of an account like that and into an IRA. And now we can do some alternative investments, maybe some real estate, maybe some oil and gas or private placements. Maybe you want to do some safe money with insured products. We can do that when we roll it out of that 401k as well. Now, again, let me remind you, if you cannot roll that 401k out until you retire, maybe you're not retired yet, but you really do want to have professional wealth management, perhaps you can open a brokerage window. If you can do that, then that allows me to come in and manage that for you. The money still stays there at that 401k company, but now I can professionally manage it for you. And each 401k is written a little differently, so you need to ask your HR person if you can open a brokerage window. If you can, that is to your benefit. So by all means, call us if you can, and we'll help you along those lines. But when you can retire and how much you need to retire is really dependent on your budget and what assets you have, and then how I can create enough income to cover that budget that you have. So by all means, give us a call and we'll walk you through that.
0: Yeah, and the number to call, you can text also, 800-810-8060. 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Covina's next. I've listened to you for over a year and I've found your show to be very helpful. Now I'm ready to meet with you and set up that income for life you talk about. So what should I bring to our meeting?
1: Oh, I'm so glad you've been listening for over a year. I have a lot of people that do that. They listen to me for 6 months, a year, 2 years before they're actually ready to meet with me. So that's great. And every show you listen to, you'll be educated on something. So great. So what should you bring the first meeting? Well, I like people to bring me their bucket list, their asset sheet, and their budget sheet as well. So all three of those things are on my website under the services tab, californiawealthadvisors.com. If you go under there, all three of those are there. If you can bring me all three of those, fill those out, that's wonderful. I just get so excited when I see those, when people bring me them, because that helps me so much in looking at, okay, what assets do you have? What do you need me to create off of it? And what do you want to do when you retire as well? So I think all three of those sheets are wonderful. I would highly recommend you bring all three of those. If you don't bring me any of those, that's okay. I can ask you a lot of questions. But I like you to think about that before we actually meet as well. I think it's really helpful for you to walk over those sheets so you know where your assets are and what you want to do and what your budget is as well. I think that's really helpful for you.
0: Next question from LA. I sold my business this year, but I will have to pay a lot in taxes. Now, do you have a way to help save on taxes? They're a good candidate for that webinar you've got coming up, too.
1: Yes, they are. So I am having a webinar on opportunity zones coming up, and that will talk about any highly appreciated asset. It could be sale of a business, could be sale of stock. I have a client that has a Ferrari that's worth $3 million. He paid $40,000 for it, so eventually he'll want to sell that. So any highly appreciated asset can be used for the opportunity zones in most cases. So yes, I have ways to save taxes if you're selling a business. And I have a client right now, he's selling his business for $40 million. He started with nothing when he was 15 years old. He's 65 years old today. He's going to get a check. So that's really nice for him. But there's a number of things we can do for him to avoid and delay taxes. Now, we can't avoid all taxes usually, but we're going to do as much as we can. And really, it's being proactive here. So before you sell your business, by all means, come and see us, come talk to us, because sometimes we can set up different kinds of trusts that we can put a large chunk of those dollars into that will avoid and delay those taxes. So again, being proactive is really good here. So if you're selling a business, again, a business or any highly appreciated asset, by all means, call us and we'll go over what's available to you, how you can avoid and delay some taxes, which, like I say, I like to disinherit the IRS. So let's do that for you if we can.
0: Absolutely. Let's start disinheriting. 800-810-8060 or text CWA, 800-810-8060. Santa Monica, I've listened to you for a while now, and I do like you better than the advisor that I have. So how do I know that if you'd be totally right for me?
1: Oh, great question. So really, that's sitting down with us. I could get yourself on our calendar in our Anaheim office or our Santa Barbara office, and let's go over what you have. How is it performing for you? How's it doing for you? Do you need to do something different? You say here your advisor is maybe not doing what you want him to do. So, well, let's look at what you have and what do you want to do out of the account, and I'll show you. I mean, really, we do stand out from the crowd with other advisors because we are going to do the mass proprietary process for you. M is the market, A is alternative investments, and S is safe money. So when I do all three of these, it really creates a plan and the correct diversification for you. Whereas most advisors are going to only be in the M part, the stocks, bonds, and mutual funds. And they're going to tell you you're diversified, but you're really not because you're all still in the market. And there's a lot of other asset classes we can do for you outside of that. So I would say to figure out whether or not we're a good fit, I would say get yourself on our calendar and let's see if we can work together and I can bring to the table what you might be looking for.
0: And finally, we have another good candidate, this one for the webinar you're hosting this Tuesday. And this is from Glendale. I'm selling my real estate that I've rented and managed for years. I'm just tired of doing it. How can you help?
1: Oh, so many of my California folks tell me this. They've owned real estate for a very long time. They're very tired of managing it. They still want the income, but they've made a lot of money and they want to sell it, but they don't want to pay the taxes. That's when people come to us to do 1031 exchange, DSTs, and I am having a seminar coming up on that very shortly on how to do that. So you have to be an accredited investor and you have to be a client of ours to work with these for work with us for these. But we do have quite a few programs available at any one time. We're not negotiating anything. It's all ready to go. And a lot of times we can change that real estate income that you're getting now that's taxable, because if you've owned it for 20 or 30 years, usually the depreciation's all gone. So it's taxable income that you're getting. And now I can change that into tax advantaged income for you, which is more money in your pocket, which is great. So again, that's sitting down with us. That's going over what you have, what we can do to help you, especially along the 1031 exchange lane. And again, that seminar is coming up shortly. So by all means, sign up for that. Again, you have to be a client of ours and a credit investor. So by all means, you know, we do such a wide array of things. We are not cookie cutter here. We're going to tailor make your portfolio based on what you tell me you want. Many of our clients say they want to be in real estate. Well, we do have quite a few real estate programs. Many of our clients want to have a diversified portfolio with stocks, bonds, and mutual funds, real estate, and safe money as well. We can do that. 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They usually just do portfolio A, B, or C. And we are not vanilla here. We are not generic advice. We are going to give you tailor-made specific advice. 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So by all means, give us a call. We'd love to hear from you.
0: 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Kelly hosts. And, of course, great information everywhere, podcast and on this show. Back again next week, same time. Kelly Slaught and Kelly's Bull Market News.
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12: It's between paper, gold, and tissue. Stay with me. This is the Reagan Gold Show, so let's get into it. Now, before we get into the meat of today's topic, I want to set the stage because context matters. And right now, the context is everything. We're living through something that most Americans have never experienced before, at least not at this scale. And I think a lot of people feel it, even if they can't quite put their finger on exactly what it is. Prices keep going up. Savings keep losing ground. The government keeps spending money it doesn't even have. And somewhere in the back of people's minds, there's a growing sense that something isn't quite right. That feeling is not paranoia. That feeling

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1: 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And I'll cover them while we're on the show. We've got a jam-packed show today, current events that are moving markets right now. And, of course, real answers to questions if you go ahead there and email me. And the clearest breakdown you will ever hear on the difference between paper gold and physical gold. So stay with me. This is the Reagan Gold Show, so let's get into it. Now, before we get into the meat of today's topic, I want to set the stage because context matters. And right now, the context is everything. We're living through something that most Americans have never experienced before, at least not at this scale. And I think a lot of people feel it, even if they can't quite put their finger on exactly what it is. Prices keep going up. Savings keep losing ground. The government keeps spending money it doesn't even have. And somewhere in the back of people's minds, there's a growing sense that something isn't quite right. That feeling is not paranoia. That feeling is pattern recognition. And that pattern is saying something very important. Now, let me give you numbers. Let me give you some numbers. Because I think numbers make this real in a way that general statements don't. So the United States national debt has now come close to $40 trillion. That, ladies and gentlemen, is a hole that we are in. And it's getting deeper and deeper every single day. Now, here's the part that directly affects you and your money. When a government runs up debt like this, there are only a few ways to deal with it. They can raise our taxes, which is politically toxic and economically damaging. They can cut our spending, which almost never actually happens at the scale that is needed. Or, and this is the one that almost everyone chooses, they can inflate the way out. They print more money. They make the debt cheaper to repay in nominal terms. And they let the value of every dollar you own just quietly erode. In other words, just disappear. And that is not a theory. That is what happened back in 2021 and 2022. The Federal Reserve expanded the money supply at a historic rate, and within months, inflation hit a 40-year high. Groceries, sound familiar? Groceries, gas, rent, insurance, car payments, everything became more expensive. And people's savings, the money they had worked years to accumulate, brought less and bought less and less. Now, here's the uncomfortable truth. The conditions that caused that inflation have not been resolved. The debt is larger than it was. The money supply is larger than it was. And the pressure on the dollar is greater than it was. So when people started looking for protection, when they start asking, what can I do? The most natural instinct is to look toward hard assets, toward things that exist in the real world, things that cannot be printed, things that cannot be devalued overnight. Gold, silver, physical precious metals. This is what we're talking about. And that is exactly where today's topic comes in. Because a lot of people have the instinct and they act on it and they think they've protected themselves. But here's the problem. A lot of people listening right now already have gold in their portfolio, or at least they think they do. Their financial advisor put them in a gold ETF, which stands for exchange traded funds, or they picked up some mining stocks, or they have a fund that is described as gold linked and they feel covered. They feel like they've already made the move. The most common questions we get from listeners is this: Alan, I own a gold ETF in my retirement account. Doesn't that mean I already own gold? And the honest answer, the answer your financial advisor has probably never given you directly, is no, not even close, not even close. And that's exactly what we're going to break down today. What you actually own when you buy paper gold, what you actually own when you buy physical gold, and why that difference becomes the most important thing in the world the moment something goes wrong. Let's start with paper gold, because I want you to understand exactly what you're looking at. When you see that number on your brokerage screen or your statement, paper gold is a financial product. It's tied to the price of gold, but it does not give you ownership of the metal. You're not holding gold. You're holding a contract that tracks gold. Those are two very different things. Paper gold includes things like gold ETFs, which are the most common funds, like GLD or IAU. Gold mining stocks, shares of companies that dig gold out of the ground. Gold mutual funds, that's proofs of various gold-related financial products. And gold future contracts. These are agreements to buy or sell gold at a future date. Now, all of these products exist inside the financial system. They're bought and sold through brokers, and they live in brokerage accounts. They're subject to market hours, market rules, and market stress. And here's the critical thing I need you to understand. When you own a gold ETF, you own shares of a fund. That fund holds gold

And if you own a Smith & Wesson stock, do you own a firearm? No, you own an equity position in a firearms manufacturer. There is no gun in your name. Well, maybe you do have a Smith & Wesson, but it's exactly the same thing with the gold ETF. You own shares of a fund, not the metal. Now, let's talk about what paper gold is missing, because this is where it really matters. With paper gold, you have no privacy. Your position is inside a brokerage account. It's reported, it's tracked, it's tied to your social security number. There's nothing private about it. With paper gold, you have counterparty risk. This means your investment depends on the fund manager doing their job. It depends on the custodian holding what they said they were holding. It depends on the financial institution staying solvent. So what happens if the fund suspends redemptions during a crisis? What happens if that institution fails? Well, what happens if trading is halted? 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Don't overthink it. Just get started. So I just received an email, and I think it's asking exactly the question a lot of you have right now. Let me read this to you. It says, Alan, I have a gold ETF in my retirement account for a few years now. My advisor put me in it, said it was a way to get exposure to gold without actually storing metal. So I guess my question is, doesn't that basically mean I already own gold? I mean, if gold goes up, my ETF goes up too, right? So what's really the difference? Well, that's a great question. And I'll tell you, you're not alone. I hear this every single week. So let me be very direct with you. An ETF gives you price exposure to gold. It does not give you gold.
Yes, when the price of gold goes up, your ETF goes up. That part is true. But here's what else is true.

true. In 2008, when everything crashed, gold stocks crashed with them because they were still financial products inside of the financial system. And when the system panicked, everything inside it got hit. Physical gold behaved very differently in 2008. Physical gold went up because when people lose faith in financial institutions, they run toward things that are real. Now, here's the other thing. With an ETF, you have no privacy, none at all. It's in a brokerage account. It's reported. It's tracked. With physical gold, especially inside a properly structured IRA, you have real ownership, real privacy, and real tax advantages. So to directly answer your question, an ETF is exposure to the price of gold. Physical gold is ownership of gold. Those two things are not the same. Now, let's talk about something else people confuse with owning gold, and that is mining stocks. This one trips people up all the time, and I understand why, because the logic sounds reasonable. If I own stock in a company that digs gold out of the ground, doesn't that basically mean I own gold? No. And here's exactly why. When you buy a mining stock, you're buying into a business. You're not buying the metal that businesses produce. You're buying equity in a corporation with all the risks that come with any corporation. So think about what affects a mining company's stock price. Management decisions. Does the CEO make smart calls or bad ones? Labor cost. Are workers striking, demanding higher wages? Energy prices. Mining is massively energy intensive when oil spikes. Margins get crushed. Environmental regulations. A new rule can shut down an operation overnight. As well as government policy. Operating in a foreign country. Did you know that that government can nationalize that mine? As well as operational issues like equipment failure, flooding, geological surprises. None of these things have anything to do with the price of gold. Gold can be going up and a mining company's stock can be going down at the same time because the company is having its own problems. We saw this play out in the early 2000s when gold was strengthening. But several mining companies, major mining companies, were struggling because of hedging strategies that worked against them. You see, some mining companies sell their future gold production in advance. It's called hedging. And when gold prices rise faster than expected, those companies are then locked into selling at lower prices. So what happens? Gold goes up. But the mining stock goes down because the company bet against itself. So this is what I mean when I say there's a wall of complexity between you and the metal. See, with physical gold, there is no complexity. Gold goes up. Your gold is worth more. Gold goes down. Your gold is worth less. One variable, clean, direct. With the mining stock, here's what you have. The price of gold, the company's management, the company's cost, the company's debt, the company's government relationships, the company's operational performance, and as well as the broader stock market. That's not gold ownership. That is what we call a leveraged bet on a business that happens to be in the gold industry. You following me? Now, listen, sometimes mining stocks outperform gold. Sometimes they underperform dramatically. And the point is, they are not the same thing. And confusing them can cost you a lot of money at exactly the wrong moment. Now, let me paint you a picture, because this is where all of this becomes very real.
in October 2008. The financial system is melting down. Lehman Brothers is gone. The stock market is in a free fall. People are terrified out of their minds. What happens to the stocks? They crash. What happens to the gold ETFs? They crash with everything else because they are financial products inside of the system. What happens to the mining stocks? They got destroyed because they're equities, and equities get sold in a panic. You see what I'm talking about here? Now, what happened to the physical gold? Well, physical gold goes up because when the system is burning, people run toward things the system cannot touch. And this is called safe haven behavior. And it's not a theory. It's a pattern that has repeated itself throughout history. When confidence in financial institutions drop, as well as demands for tangible asset rises, and nothing is more tangible than gold. So let me tell you, this is why the distinction we've been making really matters so much. Not in calm markets and not when everything is going up. It matters when something breaks. And right now, with the debt levels we have, God knows how high they are, the inflation that we've lived through, inflation doesn't seem like it's going anywhere. The geopolitical instability we're watching every single day. I mean, look at what's happening, not just here. I mean, the total from what I hear is over $300 trillion worldwide. The conditions for something breaking are more elevated now than they've been in decades. Do you hear what I'm saying? The conditions are breaking more elevated. In other words, things are unbelievably high. You think 2008 was bad. The way things are building now looks really bad. You know, I want you all to do something. 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Now, after the break, we're going to hammer home exactly why physical gold wins, why it has always won, and what you can do right now today to make sure you're positioned correctly. So don't go anywhere. We'll be right back.

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Now, before the break, we talked about what paper gold is. ETFs. We talked about mining stocks. We talked about future contracts. Products inside of the financial system. Well, that gives you exposure to gold's price movement, but do not give you actual gold. Now, I want to spend some real time on physical gold. Physical gold is actually what it sounds like. It's real metal. A coin you can hold in your hand. A bar you can see and weigh and verify. Something that exists in the physical world, not just on your screen. It's not a contract. It's not.

0: not a promise. It's not a financial product. It's the actual thing. Now, how do most people own physical gold? Well, there are two main ways. And the first is a direct cash purchase. You buy coins or bars. They're delivered to you. You hold them in a safe or a vault, wherever you choose. They are yours completely. No middleman. Now, the second, and this is the most of what our listeners find most relevant, and that is a precious metals IRA, sometimes called a gold IRA, or even another word for it is a self-directed IRA, which means you direct what you want into the IRA, not what they tell you you have to put in there. So in a gold IRA, you actually hold physical gold inside a tax-advantaged retirement structure. The actual metal, the actual coins and bars, are held at an IRS-approved depository, a secure, insured. Notice I said insured. See, unlike a stock, bond, or mutual fund, where you don't get any kind of guarantee or any kind of insurance, well, when you have gold inside of an IRA, you are insured, but you're insured by the depository. And the depository that stores the metals is underwritten by the Lloyd's of London for up to $1 billion per vault. So it's a secure, insured, audited facility that's allocated specifically, to you. Not pooled with someone else's gold. It's your gold, your account, and in your name. And here's the part most people don't realize. You can fund a gold IRA by either transferring or rolling over an existing retirement account, which is either a 401k, a traditional IRA. I just did one earlier today, a 403b, a TSP, which stands for Thrift Savings Plan. Or you can move funds directly from that account into a gold IRA. There's no taxes, there's no penalties, and there's no cashing out. You are not withdrawing your retirement savings. What you're doing is you're repositioning them. When I say no cashing out, by the way, in other words, unlike an annuity where they charge you a surrender or a penalty, you can pull your money out of your account anytime you want in an IRA. The only thing is you have to cover your taxes at the end of the year because it's a distribution. So you're not withdrawing your retirement savings. You're repositioning everything from paper assets that exist in the system into actual physical metals that exist out of the system. Now, let's talk about what physical gold actually gives you, because there are several dimensions to this that most people never even heard about. And the first is independence. I love independence. Physical gold has no counterparty. When you own a stock, you're dependent on that company staying solvent. When you own a bond, you are dependent on that issuer honoring their debt. And when you own an ETF, which stands for, by the way, folks, exchange traded funds, you are dependent on the fund manager, the custodian, the exchange. Well, when you own physical gold, you are dependent on nothing and no one. Love that. The gold exists. It's yours, period. Now, the second is one of my favorites, and that's privacy. And this is a big one for our audience. And I understand why, because it's one of mine. We live in a world where your financial life is an open book. Every brokerage account is reported to the government. Let me say that again. Every brokerage account is reported to the government. Every ETF position is tracked. Every transaction leaves a digital trail. Physical gold, it's different. Ownership of precious metals is private. It's not tied to a brokerage account. It's not automatically reported. It's one of the last forms of generally private wealth that still exists in this country. Thank God. And for people who value their financial privacy, as well as there are a lot of them listening right now, that this matters enormously. And the third is wealth transfer. Now listen to this very carefully. Physical gold is one of the cleanest ways to pass wealth to the next generation. gold coins and bars can be transferred directly to your children and grandchildren. No probate, no fund liquidation, no waiting. You hand them something that is real, something that has held its value for 5,000 years, something they can hold in their hands, something no government policy can erase overnight. And the fourth, and this is the one that really drives the point home, is the historical record. I want you to think about everything that's happened in just the last 100 years. The Great Depression, World War II, the collapse of Bretton Woods system, the stagflation of the 1970s, the dot-com crash, the 2008 financial crisis, and the one we all can't forget, the COVID shutdowns, as well as the inflation of the early 2020s. And through every single one of those events, guess what? Gold held its purchasing power. It held its purchasing power, not perfectly, not without volatility, but directionally over time. Gold preserved the real value of wealth, while currencies lost value, and while financial systems failed, as well as while institutions came and went. Now, that's not a coincidence. That is the nature of something that cannot be printed. Something that has to be dug out of the earth. Something scarce, real, and permanent. Now, let me bring everything we've talked about today back to the present moment, because the intellectual case for gold is interesting, but the urgency case, the right now case, is what I really want you to hear. We are living through a convergence of pressures that individually would each be concerning. Together, you know, they're flashing red warning signs right now. Now, if this makes sense and you want to take action today, call 1-800-702-2212. That's 1-800-702-2212. And a metal expert will get right back to you promptly. Now, let's start with geopolitical conflict. God knows we have enough of that going on right now. Turn on the news on any given day. There's active military conflict in Europe. There's tensions going on in the Middle East. And an increasingly aggressive China eyeing their eyes on Taiwan, a world that is less stable than at any point in recent memory. Gold has historically been the asset people always run to when the world gets dangerous. Not because it pays interest, but because it's real, it's portable, and universally recognized as valuable. So in any country and any language and in any crisis, next becomes the dollar. The United States is now carrying over $39 trillion in national debt, a number so large it's almost impossible to even comprehend. And here's what matters about that number. There is no realistic path to paying it off. Think about that. No realistic path. The only realistic path is to inflate it away. And remember, I always say this on every show. Many governments, including the United States, they go so far as to create inflation. And the reason they create this inflation is it's a way for them to depreciate the debt. But when you depreciate the debt, you're destroying the value of the dollar. And how do they do it? Well, the only realistic path is to inflate it away. So I'd call that hyperinflation. And inflating it away means printing more dollars, turning on the presses, not just here in the United States with the feds, but all over. And printing more dollars means each dollar that you own today is worth a little less tomorrow. Now, we already lived through a taste of this in 2021, 2022, and the Federal Reserve expanded the money supply dramatically. And then within months, boom, inflation was at 40-year highs. Groceries, gas, rent, cars, insurance, everything became more expensive. And that was just a taste. The conditions that produced it have not even been resolved. The debt is larger, the money supply is larger, and the pressure is even greater. Now, what happens when the next waves hit? Are you positioned for it? Next, market volatility. We've seen several significant market dislocations in just the last few recent years. Events that reminded investors very abruptly that markets go down as well as up. Remember, what goes up must come down. Remember that. And every single time, the people who had a portion of their wealth in physical precious metals, they felt far less of the impact. Now, this is not a theory. This is what the data shows. Remember, numbers don't lie. Math is math. And gold and stock markets have a low correlation, meaning they don't always move together. And in a time of crisis, they often move in the opposite directions, which is exactly the point of diversification. See, real diversification, not four different ETFs that all crash at once. Real diversification, meaning with an asset that behaves differently. Now, during calm markets, people completely forget about all this. During calm markets, everything is going up. And the difference between paper assets and real assets doesn't feel that important. But during a crisis, it becomes the only thing that matters. During crisis, people remember what they actually own. And a lot of them realize too late that they own less than they thought. Now, I don't want that to be your story. That is why I talk about this every single week. Not because I'm out here to scare you, but because I want you to be prepared. Understanding what you actually own, ladies and gentlemen, is the most important step you can take right now. And for those of you that want to email me directly and I answer your questions on the air. By the way, my name is spelled my great-grandfather. I got his name from him. A-L-A-N at ReaganGoldGroup.com. Now, it just so happens that I received an email that's relevant to what we're talking about on the air today. And I'd like to read this out loud. It says, Alan, I've been listening and what you're saying about the difference between ETFs and physical gold. It actually makes a lot of sense to me. I currently own a gold ETF in my brokerage account. But if someone wanted to actually switch to physical gold instead of just holding the ETF, how do people usually do that? Is it complicated? And I love that question because it gets right to the practical part. And I want to give you, listener, a real answer. So first, good news. This is not complicated. It's actually one of the most straightforward financial moves that you can make. And there are two routes depending on where your money is. If you have money in your retirement account, like a 401k, an IRA, a 403b, any type of qualified IRA account, the process is called either a transfer or a rollover. And here's what happens. You open a gold IRA with a qualified precious metals company like Reagan Gold Group. They work directly with you, meaning the expert works directly with you and your current custodian. The funds move from your old account into your new gold IRA that was set up for you by Reagan Gold Group. Now, once the funds are there, you actually get with the trader and you purchase physical gold and silver. In other words, they help you work out the best portfolio that you and your trader decide on. And those metals are then stored in an IRS approved depository in your name. Remember this. The IRS requires that a licensed bonded custodian issue the IRA. So on behalf of Reagan Gold Group, they issue that IRA through that custodian for you. The whole process usually is completed in 7 to 10 business days and done correctly. No taxes, no penalties, and no disruption to your retirement strategy at all. Now, if you have money outside of a retirement account, meaning a savings, a brokerage account, cash, what have you, you might have birthday money, I don't know, but you can simply purchase physical gold and silver directly. Coins, bars, whatever makes sense for your situation, it can be delivered to you within 48 to 72 hours, or it can be stored in a secure facility on your behalf. And that's the one thing that Reagan Gold Group really is proud of, is that they're able to get the metals out to you within 48 to 72 hours. No other gold group that I know exists does that. They usually take anywhere from 10 to 30 days. Now, either way, the key is working with a company that knows what they're doing. A reputable company that is transparent, that's going to educate you, that does not pressure you. And that, ladies and gentlemen, is exactly what Reagan Gold Group does. They walk you through it step by step, answer any and every question, and trust me, there's no pressure, there's no jargon. They make sure that you understand exactly what you're doing and why. And if you're curious about whether this is the right situation, all you have to do is call 800-702-2212. That's 800-702-2212. Get your name in and one of those experts will call you right back. The reason I am such a Reagan guy, Reagan knew that gold, real physical, tangible gold, was one of the oldest and the most reliable protections against that kind of theft. Because he knew that gold has maintained its value against inflation for centuries. Not because people decided to believe in it, but because it's real. And real things hold their value when paper things do not. And thinking that you're diversified, and guess what? Actually being diversified. So the most important step in protecting your money is understanding what you actually own. And today, I hope I gave you a much clearer picture of exactly that. Now, before I let you go today, I want to make sure something really lands, because I think this is the most important part of the entire show. We live in a world where everything has a paper version, a digital version, a derivative version, a version that somebody created so that they could sell you the idea of something without giving you the thing itself. Number one, there are paper versions of real estate. Number two, there are paper versions of oil. Number three, there are paper versions of companies. And yes, there are paper versions of gold. Gold ETFs, gold futures, gold certificates, gold mining stocks. All of them give you exposure to the price of gold, but none of them give you gold. And in a crisis, the difference between the price of gold and the possession of gold is everything. Now, let me tell you what I mean by that. In 2008, when the financial system was cracking, people who held gold ETFs discovered something unsettling. Some of those funds were leveraged, and some held paper promises instead of the actual metal. Some suspended redemptions when the pressure got high enough. The people who held physical gold, coins and bars in their hands or in an allocated account, did not have that problem. Their gold was their gold. No counterparty, no middleman, no risk that the institution holding the promise would fail. When the system is under stress, paper promises get tested. Physical gold does not. Now think about what counterparty risk really means. Every paper asset you own depends on someone else performing. A stock depends on the company to keep operating. A bond depends on the borrower to repay. Now, I know I've said this before, but I just want this to sink in. A bank deposit depends on the bank to stay solvent. A gold ETF depends on the fund manager to actually hold the metal they say they hold. Physical gold has zero counterparty risk. It does not depend on anyone's performance. It does not depend on anyone's promise. It does not depend on anyone staying in business. It simply is what it is, sitting in a vault, real, finite, yours. That distinction between owning the price and owning the metal, that is everything. And here's my final thought for the day. 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This has been the Reagan Gold Show. I'm Alan Johnson. Thank you for spending your time with me today. Share this show with someone who needs to hear it if you've taped it. And I'll see you next week. God bless you. God bless your family. And God bless America.
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2: 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And I'll cover them while we're on the show. We've got a jam-packed show today, current events that are moving markets right now, and of course, real answers to questions if you go ahead there and email me. And the clearest breakdown you will ever hear on the difference between paper gold and physical gold. So stay with me. This is the Reagan Gold Show, so let's get into it. Now, before we get into the meat of today's topic, I want to set the stage because context matters. And right now, the context is everything. We're living through something that most Americans have never experienced before, at least not at this scale. And I think a lot of people feel it, even if they can't quite put their finger on exactly what it is. Prices keep going up. Savings keep losing ground. The government keeps spending money it doesn't even have. And somewhere in the back of people's minds, there's a growing sense that something isn't quite right. That feeling is not paranoia. That feeling is pattern recognition. And that pattern is saying something very important. Now, let me give you numbers. Let me give you some numbers. Because I think numbers make this real in a way that general statements don't. So the United States national debt has now come close to $40 trillion. That, ladies and gentlemen, is a hole that we are in. And it's getting deeper and deeper every single day. Now, here's the part that directly affects you and your money. When a government runs up debt like this, there are only a few ways to deal with it. They can raise our taxes, which is politically toxic and economically damaging. They can cut our spending, which almost never actually happens at the scale that is needed. Or, and this is the one that almost everyone chooses, they can inflate the way out. They print more money. They make the debt cheaper to repay in nominal terms. And they let the value of every dollar you own just quietly erode. In other words, just disappear. And that is not a theory. That is what happened back in 2021 and 2022. The Federal Reserve expanded the money supply at a historic rate, and within months, inflation hit a 40-year high. Groceries, sound familiar? Groceries, gas, rent, insurance, car payments, everything became more expensive. And people's savings, the money they had worked years to accumulate, brought less and bought less and less. Now, here's the uncomfortable truth. The conditions that caused that inflation have not been resolved. The debt is larger than it was. The money supply is larger than it was. And the pressure on the dollar is greater than it was. So when people started looking for protection, when they start asking, what can I do? The most natural instinct is to look toward hard assets, toward things that exist in the real world, things that cannot be printed, things that cannot be devalued overnight. Gold, silver, physical precious metals. This is what we're talking about. And that is exactly where today's topic comes in. Because a lot of people have the instinct and they act on it and they think they've protected themselves. But here's the problem. A lot of people listening right now already have gold in their portfolio, or at least they think they do. Their financial advisor put them in a gold ETF, which stands for exchange traded funds, or they picked up some mining stocks, or they have a fund that is described as gold linked and they feel covered. They feel like they've already made the move. The most common questions we get from listeners is this: Alan, I own a gold ETF in my retirement account. Doesn't that mean I already own gold? And the honest answer, the answer your financial advisor has probably never given you directly, is no, not even close, not even close. And that's exactly what we're going to break down today. What you actually own when you buy paper gold, what you actually own when you buy physical gold, and why that difference becomes the most important thing in the world the moment something goes wrong. Let's start with paper gold, because I want you to understand exactly what you're looking at. When you see that number on your brokerage screen or your statement, paper gold is a financial product. 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You're not holding gold. You're holding a contract that tracks gold. Those are two very different things. Paper gold includes things like gold ETFs, which are the most common funds like GLD or IAU. Gold mining stocks, shares of companies that dig gold out of the ground. 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And here's the critical thing I need you to understand. When you own a gold ETF, you own shares of a fund. That fund holds gold or claims to, but you personally, you cannot take delivery of that gold. You can't walk in and say, give me my bar. You are a shareholder in a financial product. Now, let me give you an analogy that makes this crystal clear. If you own stock in an airline, does that mean you own the airplane? No, of course not. You own shares of a company that owns airplanes, but you can't walk onto the tarmac and say, that one's mine. Same thing with Smith & Wesson. If you own a Smith & Wesson stock, do you own a firearm? No, you own an equity position in a firearms manufacturer. There is no gun in your name. Well, maybe you do have a Smith & Wesson, but it's exactly the same thing with the gold ETF. You own shares of a fund, not the metal. Now, let's talk about what paper gold is missing, because this is where it really matters. With paper gold, you have no privacy. Your position is inside a brokerage account. It's reported, it's tracked, it's tied to your social security number. There's nothing private about it. With paper gold, you have counterparty risk. This means your investment depends on the fund manager doing their job. It depends on the custodian holding what they said they were holding. It depends on the financial institution staying solvent. So what happens if the fund suspends redemptions during a crisis? What happens if that institution fails? Well, what happens if trading is halted? These are not hypothetical questions. These are things that happened before. 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

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Don't overthink it. Just get started. So I just received an email, and I think it's asking exactly the question a lot of you have right now. Let me read this to you. It says, Alan, I have a gold ETF in my retirement account for a few years now. My advisor put me in it, said it was a way to get exposure to gold without actually storing metal. So I guess my question is, doesn't that basically mean I already own gold? I mean, if gold goes up, my ETF goes up too, right? So what's really the difference? Well, that's a great question. And I'll tell you, you're not alone. I hear this every single week. So let me be very direct with you. An ETF gives you price exposure to gold. It does not give you gold. Yes, when the price of gold goes up, your ETF goes up. That part is true. But here's what else is true. In 2008, when everything crashed, gold stocks crashed with them because they were still financial products inside of the financial system. And when the system panicked, everything inside it got hit. Physical gold behaved very differently in 2008. Physical gold went up because when people lose faith in financial institutions, they run toward things that are real. Now, here's the other thing. With an ETF, you have no privacy, none at all. It's in a brokerage account. It's reported. It's tracked. With physical gold, especially inside a properly structured IRA, you have real ownership, real privacy, and real tax advantages. So to directly answer your question, an ETF is exposure to the price of gold. Physical gold is ownership of gold. Those two things are not the same. Now, let's talk about something else people confuse with owning gold, and that is mining stocks. This one trips people up all the time, and I understand why, because the logic sounds reasonable. If I own stock in a company that digs gold out of the ground, doesn't that basically mean I own gold? No. And here's exactly why. When you buy a mining stock, you're buying into a business. You're not buying the metal that businesses produce. You're buying equity in a corporation with all the risks that come with any corporation. So think about what affects a mining company's stock price. Management decisions. Does the CEO make smart calls or bad ones? Labor cost. Are workers striking, demanding higher wages? Energy prices. Mining is massively energy intensive when oil spikes. Margins get crushed. Environmental regulations. A new rule can shut down an operation overnight. As well as government policy. Operating in a foreign country. Did you know that that government can nationalize that mine? As well as operational issues like equipment failure, flooding, geological surprises. None of these things have anything to do with the price of gold. Gold can be going up and a mining company's stock can be going down at the same time because the company is having its own problems. We saw this play out in the early 2000s when gold was strengthening. But several mining companies, major mining companies, were struggling because of hedging strategies that worked against them. You see, some mining companies sell their future gold production in advance. It's called hedging. And when gold prices rise faster than expected, those companies are then locked into selling at lower prices. So what happens? Gold goes up.

the mining stock goes down because the company bet against itself. So this is what I mean when I say there's a wall of complexity between you and the metal. See, with physical gold, there is no complexity. Gold goes up, your gold is worth more. Gold goes down, your gold is worth less. One variable, clean, direct. With the mining stock, here's what you have. The price of gold, the company's management, the company's cost, the company's debt, the company's government relationships, the company's operational performance, and as well as the broader stock market. That's not gold ownership. That is what we call a leveraged bet on a business that happens to be in the gold industry. You following me? Now, listen, sometimes mining stocks outperform gold. Sometimes they underperform dramatically. And the point is, they are not the same thing. And confusing them can cost you a lot of money at exactly the wrong moment. Now, let me paint you a picture, because this is where all of this becomes very real. In October 2008, the financial system is melting down. Lehman Brothers is gone. The stock market is in a free fall. People are terrified out of their minds. What happens to the stocks? They crash. What happens to the gold ETFs? They crash with everything else because they are financial products inside of the system. What happens to the mining stocks? They got destroyed because they're equities, and equities get sold in a panic. You see what I'm talking about here? Now, what happened to the physical gold? Well, physical gold goes up because when the system is burning, people run toward things the system cannot touch. And this is called safe haven behavior. And it's not a theory. It's a pattern that has repeated itself throughout history. When confidence in financial institutions drop, as well as demands for tangible asset rises, and nothing is more tangible than gold. So let me tell you, this is why the distinction we've been making really matters so much. Not in calm markets and not when everything is going up. It matters when something breaks. And right now, with the debt levels we have, God knows how high they are, the inflation that we've lived through, inflation doesn't seem like it's going anywhere. The geopolitical instability we're watching every single day. I mean, look at what's happening, not just here. I mean, the total from what I hear is over $300 trillion worldwide. The conditions for something breaking are more elevated now than they've been in decades. Do you hear what I'm saying? The conditions are breaking more elevated. In other words, things are unbelievably high. You think 2008 was bad. The way things are building now looks really bad. You know, I want you all to do something. 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Now, after the break, we're going to hammer home exactly why physical gold wins, why it has always won, and what you can do right now today to make sure you're positioned correctly. So don't go anywhere. We'll be right back.

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5: 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Welcome back, listeners, to the Regan Gold Show. Now, before the break, we talked about what paper gold is. ETFs. We talked about mining stocks. We talked about future contracts. Products inside of the financial system. Well, that gives you exposure to gold's price movement, but do not give you actual gold. Now, I want to spend some real time on physical gold. Physical gold is actually what it sounds like. It's real metal. A coin you can hold in your hand, a bar you can see and weigh and verify, something that exists in the physical world, not just on your screen. It's not a contract. It's not a promise. It's not a financial product. It's the actual thing. Now, how do most people own physical gold? Well, there are two main ways. And the first is a direct cash purchase. You buy coins or bars. They're delivered to you. You hold them in a safe or a vault, wherever you choose. They are yours completely. No middleman. Now, the second, and this is the most of our, what our listeners find most relevant, and that is a precious metals IRA, sometimes called a gold IRA, or even another word for it is a self-directed IRA, which means you direct what you want into the IRA, not what they tell you you have to put in there. So in a gold IRA, you actually hold physical gold inside a tax-advantaged retirement structure. The actual metal, the actual coins and bars are held at an IRS-approved depository, a secure, insured. Notice I said insured. See, unlike a stock, bond, or mutual fund where you don't get any kind of guarantee or any kind of insurance, well, when you have gold inside of an IRA, you are insured, but you're insured by the depository. And the depository that stores the metals is underwritten by the Lloyd's of London for up to $1 billion per vault. So it's a secure, insured, audited facility that's allocated specifically, to you. Not pooled with someone else's gold. It's your gold, your account, and in your name. And here's the part most people don't realize. You can fund a gold IRA by either transferring or rolling over an existing retirement account, which is either a 401k, a traditional IRA. I just did one earlier today, a 403b, a TSP, which stands for Thrift Savings Plan. Or you can move funds directly from that account into a gold IRA. There's no taxes, there's no penalties, and there's no cashing out. You are not withdrawing your retirement savings. What you're doing is you're repositioning them. When I say no cashing out, by the way, in other words, unlike an annuity where they charge you a surrender or a penalty, you can pull your money out of your account anytime you want in an IRA. The only thing is you have to cover your taxes at the end of the year because it's a distribution. So you're not withdrawing your retirement savings. You're repositioning everything from paper assets that exist in the system into actual physical metals that exist out of the system. Now, let's talk about what physical gold actually gives you. because there are several dimensions to this that most people never even heard about. And the first is independence. I love independence. Physical gold has no counterparty. When you own a stock, you're dependent on that company staying solvent. When you own a bond, you are dependent on that issuer honoring their debt. And when you own an ETF, which stands for, by the way, folks, exchange traded funds, you are dependent on the fund manager, the custodian, the exchange. Well, when you own physical gold, you are dependent on nothing and no one. Love that. The gold exists. It's yours, period. Now, the second is one of my favorites, and that's privacy. And this is a big one for our audience. And I understand why, because it's one of mine. We live in a world where your financial life is an open book. Every brokerage account is reported to the government. Let me say that again. Every brokerage account is reported to the government. Every ETF position is tracked. Every transaction leaves a digital trail. Physical gold, it's different. Ownership of precious metals is private. It's not tied to a brokerage account. It's not automatically reported. It's one of the last forms of generally private wealth that still exists in this country. Thank God. And for people who value their financial privacy, as well as there are a lot of them listening right now, that this matters enormously. And the third is wealth transfer. Now listen to this very carefully. Physical gold is one of the cleanest ways to pass wealth to the next generation. Gold coins and bars can be transferred directly to your children and grandchildren. No probate, no fund liquidation, no waiting. You hand them something that is real, something that has held its value for 5,000 years, something they can hold in their hands, something no government policy can erase overnight. And the fourth, and this is the one that really drives the point home, is the historical record. I want you to think about everything that's happened in just the last 100 years. The Great Depression, World War II, the collapse of Bretton Woods system, the stagflation of the 1970s, the dot-com crash, the 2008 financial crisis, and the one we all can't forget, the COVID shutdowns, as well as the inflation of the early 2020s. And through every single one of those events, guess what? Gold held its purchasing power. It held its purchasing power. Not perfectly, not without volatility, but directionally over time. Gold preserved the real value of wealth while currencies lost value and while financial systems failed, as well as while institutions came and went. Now, that's not a coincidence. That is the nature of something that cannot be printed. Something that has to be dug out of the earth. Something scarce, real, and permanent. Now, let me bring everything we've talked about today back to the present moment. Because the intellectual case for gold is interesting. But the urgency case, the right now case, is what I really want you to hear. We are living through a convergence of pressures that individually would each be concerning. Together, you know, they're flashing red warning signs right now. Now, if this makes sense and you want to take action today, call 1-800-702-2212. That's 1-800-702-2212. And an metal expert will get right back to you promptly. Now, let's start with geopolitical conflict. God knows we have enough of that going on right now. Turn on the news on any given day. There's active military conflict in Europe. There's tensions going on in the Middle East. And an increasingly aggressive China eyeing their eyes on Taiwan. A world that is less stable than at any point in recent memory. Gold has historically been the asset people always run to when the world gets dangerous. Not because it pays interest, but because it's real, it's portable, and universally recognized as valuable. So in any country and any language and in any crisis, next becomes the dollar. The United States is now carrying over $39 trillion in national debt, a number so large it's almost impossible to even comprehend. And here's what matters about that number. There is no realistic path to paying it off. Think about that. No realistic path. The only realistic path is to inflate it away. And remember, I always say this on every show. Many governments, including the United States, they go so far as to create inflation. And the reason they create this inflation is it's a way for them to depreciate the debt. But when you depreciate the debt, you're destroying the value of the dollar. And how do they do it? Well, the only realistic path is to inflate it away. So I'd call that hyperinflation. And inflating it away means printing more dollars, turning on the presses, not just here in the United States with the feds, but all over. And printing more dollars means each dollar that you own today is worth a little less tomorrow. Now, we already lived through a taste of this in 2021, 2022, and the Federal Reserve expanded the money supply dramatically. And then within months, boom, inflation was at 40-year highs. Groceries, gas, rent, cars, insurance, everything became more expensive. And that was just a taste. The conditions that produced it have not even been resolved. The debt is larger, the money supply is larger, and the pressure is even greater. Now, what happens when the next waves hit? Are you positioned for it? Next, market volatility. We've seen several significant market dislocations in just the last few recent years. Events that reminded investors very abruptly that markets go down as well as up. Remember, what goes up must come down. Remember that. And every single time, the people who had a portion of their wealth in physical precious metals, they felt far less of the impact. Now, this is not a theory. This is what the data shows. Remember, numbers don't lie. Math is math. And gold and stock markets have a low correlation, meaning they don't always move together. And in a time of crisis, they often move in the opposite directions, which is exactly the point of diversification. See, real diversification, not four different ETFs that all crash at once. Real diversification, meaning with an asset that behaves differently. Now, during calm markets, people completely forget about all this. During calm markets, everything is going up. And the difference between paper assets and real assets doesn't feel that important. But during a crisis, it becomes the only thing that matters. During crisis, people remember what they actually own. And a lot of them realize too late that they own less than they thought. Now, I don't want that to be your story. That is why I talk about this every single week, not because I'm out here to scare you, but because I want you to be prepared. Understanding what you actually own, ladies and gentlemen, is the most important step you can take right now. And for those of you that want to email me directly and I answer your questions on the air. By the way, my name is spelled my great-grandfather. I got his name from him. A-L-A-N at ReaganGoldGroup.com. Now, it just so happens that I received an email that's relevant to what we're talking about on the air today. And I'd like to read this out loud. It says, Alan, I've been listening, and what you're saying about the difference between ETFs and physical gold, it actually makes a lot of sense to me. I currently own a gold ETF in my brokerage account. But if someone wanted to actually switch to physical gold instead of just holding the ETF, how do people usually do that? Is it complicated? And I love that question because it gets right to the practical part. And I want to give you, listener, a real answer. So first, good news. This is not complicated. It's actually one of the most straightforward financial moves that you can make. And there are two routes depending on where your money is. If you have money in your retirement account, like a 401k, an IRA, a 403b, any type of qualified IRA account, the process is called either a transfer or a rollover. And here's what happens. You open a gold IRA with a qualified precious metals company like Reagan Gold Group. They work directly with you, meaning the expert works directly with you and your current custodian. The funds move from your old account into your new gold IRA that was set up for you by Reagan Gold Group. Now, once the funds are there, you actually get with the trader and you purchase physical gold and silver. In other words, they help you work out the best portfolio that you and your trader decide on. And those metals are then stored in an IRS approved depository in your name. Remember this, the IRS requires that a licensed bonded custodian issue the IRA. So on behalf of Reagan Gold Group, they issue that IRA through that custodian for you. The whole process usually is completed in 7 to 10 business days and done correctly. No taxes, no penalties, and no disruption to your retirement strategy at all. Now, if you have money outside of a retirement account, meaning a savings, a brokerage account, cash, what have you, you might have birthday money, I don't know, but you can simply purchase physical gold and silver directly. Coins, bars, whatever makes sense for your situation, it can be delivered to you within 48 to 72 hours, or it can be stored in a secure facility on your behalf. And that's the one thing that Reagan Gold Group really is proud of, is that they're able to get the metals out to you within 48 to 72 hours. No other gold group that I know exists does that. They usually take anywhere from 10 to 30 days. Now, either way, the key is working with a company that knows what they're doing. A reputable company that is transparent, that's going to educate you, that does not pressure you. And that, ladies and gentlemen, is exactly what Reagan Gold Group does. They walk you through it step by step, answer any and every question. And trust me, there's no pressure. There's no jargon. They make sure that you understand exactly what you're doing and why. And if you're curious about whether this is the right situation, all you have to do is call 800-702-2212. That's 800-702-2212. Get your name in and one of those experts will call you right back. The reason I am such a Reagan guy, Reagan knew that gold, real physical, tangible gold, was one of the oldest and the most reliable protections against that kind of theft. Because he knew that gold has maintained its value against inflation for centuries. Not because people decided to believe in it, but because it's real. And real things hold their value when paper things do not. And thinking that you're diversified, and guess what? Actually being diversified. So the most important step in protecting your money is understanding what you actually own. And today, I hope I gave you a much clearer picture of exactly that. Now, before I let you go today, I want to make sure something really lands, because I think this is the most important part of the entire show. We live in a world where everything has a paper version, a digital version, a derivative version, a version that somebody created so that they could sell you the idea of something without giving you the thing itself. Number one, there are paper versions of real estate. Number two, there are paper versions of oil. Number three, there are paper versions of companies. And yes, there are paper versions of gold. Gold ETFs, gold futures, gold certificates, gold mining stocks. All of them give you exposure to the price of gold, but none of them give you gold. And in a crisis, the difference between the price of gold and the possession of gold is everything. Now, let me tell you what I mean by that. In 2008, when the financial system was cracking, people who held gold ETFs discovered something unsettling. Some of those funds were leveraged, and some held paper promises instead of the actual metal. Some suspended redemptions when the pressure got high enough. The people who held physical gold, coins and bars in their hands or in an allocated account, did not have that problem. Their gold was their gold. No counterparty, no middleman, no risk that the institution holding the promise would fail. When the system is under stress, paper promises get tested. Physical gold does not. Now think about what counterparty risk really means. Every paper asset you own depends on someone else performing. A stock depends on the company to keep operating. A bond depends on the borrower to repay. Now, I know I've said this before, but I just want this to sink in. A bank deposit depends on the bank to stay solvent. A gold ETF depends on the fund manager to actually hold the metal they say they hold. Physical gold has zero counterparty risk. It does not depend on anyone's performance. It does not depend on anyone's promise. It does not depend on anyone staying in business. It simply is what it is, sitting in a vault, real, finite, yours. That distinction between owning the price and owning the metal, that is everything. And here's my final thought for the day. Ronald Reagan understood that real things have real value, that sound money, money tied to something tangible, is the foundation of economic freedom. 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This has been the Reagan Gold Show. I'm Alan Johnson. 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And I'll see you next week. God bless you. 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
7: This is Paul McCartney saying, this is where it's at, Chris. Take it.
8: Good morning, Apple Scruffs. It's the 24th day of May, 2026. And as always, we hope we find you fab on this Memorial Day weekend. Hi, engineer David Kaplan.
9: Hey, Chris.
8: Did you see any concerts this week? Did you see Paul McCartney on Colbert?
9: I did.
8: Do you know it's Bob Dylan's birthday today?
9: No.
8: Come on, pay attention to these questions.
9: I did see Paul on Colbert.
8: Good, right?
9: Yeah, really good. Much better, I think, than the SNL.
8: Yeah, that was good.
9: Yeah.
8: And Elvis, not Presley, was with him
9: at
8: the end there.
9: Right.
8: Hi, Cynthia, how are you?
10: I'm well, Chris. Good. Thank you.
8: See any concerts this week?
9: Yes.
8: Dave?
9: We saw Echo and the Bunnymen at the Greek.
8: Uh-huh.
9: And then on Friday night at the Majestic Ventura Theater, we saw the Circle Jerks.
8: The many moods of Dave Kaplan.
9: Right. Big shout out to Loanne and the crew at Ventura Theater, though.
8: It's nice there.
9: I love it there. It's really nice. It's worth the trip up to Ventura to see a show.
8: We played with Echo and the Bunnymen.
9: Did you really?
8: There. That's where we played with them. Yeah.
9: At the Ventura? Wow.
8: Yeah.
9: Awesome.
8: And Cheap Trick on New Year's Eve.
9: No way. Get out of here.
8: Yes, sir.
9: Really?
8: Absolutely. I would not lie.
9: Nice.
8: And Robert Palmer at Universal Amphitheater.
9: You played with Robert Palmer too?
8: That's right.
9: We just played him.
8: That's why I'm mentioning it. Otherwise, I would have never brought it up.
9: Right.
8: You know, it's something I don't bring up, you know. Let's see. What do we have going on today? Oh, tickets. Ringo and the All-Stars, Greek Theater, June 14th. And tickets to see Jeff Dunham at the L.A. County Fair on May 30th. Jackie DeShannon, she's going to give us this week's Beatles news. And I was trying to figure out what would be a good song to start the show with. And I'm trying to figure a song we've never started the show with before. And I think we've never started the show before with this song, Good Morning.

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3: Welcome back, Apple Scruffs. Hope you're having a top-shelf, out-of-sight, and fantastic Memorial Day weekend. It's a little gray out there, Engineer Dave. I think it's going to burn off.
4: Still the May gray.
3: Let's ask British Siri. Hey Siri, what's the weather going to be in Burbank today?
5: Expect some clear skies today.
3: There you go.
4: What time though?
3: She doesn't know. It's going to burn off. I know that's going to happen. We're going to continue your Sunday morning soundtrack now with a song from a soundtrack called Yellow Submarine, a little sing-along as we continue our breakfast with the Beatles.

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1: Well, to be honest, Chris, I'd kind of like to forget all that.

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0: hear that sound, it's time for today's Breakfast with the Beatles quiz question for big prizes. Do you know as much as this man?
1: Listen, I know everything there is to know about the Beatles. There's nothing I don't know about the Beatles. I'm the greatest Beatles genius in the history of the universe. There's nothing I don't know about the Beatles. Ask me anything there is to know about the Beatles. Ask me anything.
0: And now, here's your Breakfast with the Beatles quizmaster, Chris Carter.
2: 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You're playing for a pair of tickets to see Jeff Dunham at the L.A. County Fair, Saturday, May 30th. And we're throwing in a set of Breakfast with the Beatles baseball cards, featuring photos of all our guests and engineer Dave. 818-955-KLOS is our number. Here's your first quiz question of the morning. Today, May 24th, marks the birthday of music legend Bob Dylan. Born today in 1941 in Duluth, Minnesota. The Beatles were big fans of Bob and vice versa. Here's your quiz question. Name the Beatle who wrote a song with Bob Dylan while still a member of the Beatles. Name that Beatle and name that song. All right, again, name the Beatle who wrote a song with Bob Dylan while still a member of the Beatles. Name that Beatle and name that song. 818-955-KLOS. Good luck.
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2: Welcome back, music lovers. Happy Memorial Day weekend. We're right in the middle of a quiz here on the Breakfast with the Beatles radio program. And yeah, it's May gray out there, but British Siri told us it's going to be sunny in beautiful downtown Burbank in just about an hour or so. Did we get a winner?
27: Yes.
2: Dave?
27: Line four.
2: Beatlette Rosanna?
27: Yep.
2: Rosanna, are you there? Good morning.
28: Yes. Good morning, Chris.
2: Where are you calling us from?
28: Pasadena, California.
2: Pasadena, zip code 91106, Rosanna?
28: Yes, yes.
2: Did you have breakfast yet on this Memorial Day Sunday?
28: Slow dripping my coffee when I called in, so I'm about to take my first sip, and it will be very joyous.
2: Your coffee is dripping. Now, how do you fix your coffee? A little cream, sugar, or do you like it black?
28: I like a little bit of creamer, vanilla creamer.
2: Mm-hmm. Got to watch the ingredients in those creamers, Rosanna.
28: Yeah.
2: What kind of creamer do you use? Share with us.
28: Actually, pretty unhealthy. The coffee made vanilla, and yeah. when I get it, the oat milk one's the best. But
2: okay, dump that down the drain right now. You're not putting it in your coffee today, okay? We're not going to send you your prize if you use that creamer, okay?
28: Okay, how about beer? Is that okay?
2: No. There you go. That's what Dave is having for breakfast here in beautiful downtown Burbank.
0: Breakfast of champions.
2: All right, let's get back to business here, Rosanna.
28: Yes.
2: Today, Bob Dylan was born in 1941 in Duluth, Minnesota, and it's a Bob Dylan-related Beatle question. We wanted you to name the Beatle who wrote a song with Bob Dylan while still being a member of the Beatles, and we wanted you to name that song they wrote. Go for it.
28: This song is I'd Have You Anytime, and it was a collaboration with George Harrison.
2: You're going to see Jeff Dunham at the L.A. County Fair Saturday, May 30th, and we're throwing in a set of Breakfast with the Beatles baseball cards. And on top of that, I'm going to throw in a magnet can opener. Breakfast with the Beatles.
28: That's so awesome.
2: A little bottle opener. It's a bottle opener for your beer that you're going to have for breakfast.
0: Slash fridge magnet.
2: Yeah, wow. Fridge magnet.
28: But how did you know? I just got a brand new fridge less than a month ago.
2: We know everything here. We know everything here at Breakfast with the Beatles. Rosanna, we want you to be a DJ because we're going to play that song. Do you know that song? Do you like that song? I'd Have You Anytime.
28: I'm not sure. Kyle is the super fan that got me into this show. So he knows
2: so
28: it.
2: Cheated, did you, Rosie? You let Kyle give you the answer, huh?
0: And the prize.
2: All right, well, here it is. You know the name of it, right? It's I'd Have You Anytime.
28: Go ahead. Anytime.
2: Introduce it. Go ahead. Be a DJ in Pasadena. Go.
28: You're about to listen to I'd Have You Anytime, Bob Dylan and George Harrison collaboration, I think 1968.
2: Yeah, you did your research as we continue to breakfast with the Beatles.

0: 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The infantry that don't ask why.
1: Hi, I'm Bob Dylan. Remember those fabulous 60s? 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Well, now Apple House has collected the finest of those songs on one album called Golden Protest, performed by the original artists who made them famous. You'll thrill to Society's Child by Janis Ian, Pleasant Valley Sunday by the Monkees, What Have They Done to the Rain by the Searchers, In the Ghetto by Elvis Presley, Silent Night 7 O'Clock News by Simon and Garfunkel, and who can ever forget this all-time classic? 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

0: 95.5 KLOS, Breakfast with the Beatles. Traveling Woolberries right there. Spike, Clayton, Muddy, and Boo. Bob was Boo. George, Spike, Clayton, Jeff Lynn, and Muddy. Mr. Tom Petty. That was She's My Baby from Volume 3. Came out in 1990. Wow. Engineer Dave. What is that? 34 years ago? 36. Something like that. That's amazing. That was Gary Moore on guitar. Not Gary Moore from... Yeah. 95.5 KLOS. Yes, the guitar player, yeah. Gary Moore. It was a little Dylan themed set. You've Got to Hide Your Love Away from Help 65. And we started that set with I'd Have You Anytime. Lead off track from George Harrison's All Things Must Pass. And yes, a George Harrison, Bob Dylan song. Could you imagine telling George back in, 1968, you're going to be in a band with Bob Dylan one day? Yeah. Amazing. No one would believe it. Yeah. And yes, we want to congratulate our winner, Rosanna from Pasadena. Got the Jeff Dunham tickets, the Breakfast with the Beatles cards, and the bottle opener created by Stan, the hot sauce man.
1: Credit where credit is due.
0: You got to give him credit. That's right. All right, now we got the brand new Paul McCartney Ringo Starr duet queued up for you from the forthcoming Boys of Dungeon Lane album. This is called Home to Us as we continue our breakfast with two Beatles.

0: boys.
1: Well, you know, I mean, John, we felt swinging. I mean, we felt swinging.
0: Well, do you want to hear it back?
1: Swinging. Yeah. I mean, we felt swinging.
0: You want to hear it back?
1: I mean, yes. Yes.
0: All right, we'll hear it back then.
2: The Beatles, swinging. In 1967, working on Baby You're a Rich Man, grab that from Anthology Volume 4. Right before that, Choose Love from Ringo's latest, The Long, Long Row, that was a reworking of that song. And we started that three-song set with Paul and Ringo singing.

0: of Joe at Pop Art Sports Cards. So if you hear Home to Us again anytime and you're the first caller at 818-955-KLOS, the cards are yours. All right, let's take a quick break. When we come back, a set of songs followed by Beatles News with Jackie DeShannon. So no switching, please.
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8: 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Happy Memorial Day weekend. And it wouldn't be a Breakfast with the Beatles Memorial Day weekend show if we didn't have a little cooking set for you. So we're going to start with one of our favorites, this written by John Lennon. Ringo's singing and John's playing the piano as we continue our Breakfast with the Beatles here on 95.5 KLOS.

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1: Linda loved life. And Linda loved food.
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1: 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But above all, Linda wanted to create food that tasted great, as well as being meat-free. 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
2: We weren't satisfied with the other vegetarian meals on the market. 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
1: I read the news today, oh boy.
0: Ladies and gentlemen, Miss Jackie DeChatter.
2: You are correct, sir. And here she is, blonde and beautiful from Beverly Hills, to give you this week's Beatles news. What's up, Jackie?
3: Well, first up, over in Liverpool, one of the early hangouts for the Beatles, the historic Jacaranda Club on Slater Street, has temporarily changed its name to the Macaranda. In celebration of Paul's brand new album, The Boys of Dungeon Lane. The club has been decorated with Beatles photos and Paul's music throughout, with fans already stopping by the famous spot to snap pictures outside the newly renamed landmark.
2: How come they didn't call it the Ringo-randa? Ringo's going to be jealous.
3: They probably will. Next up, following his recent appearance on Saturday Night Live, Paul McCartney showed up this week on the final episode of The Late Show with Stephen Colbert at the legendary Ed Sullivan Theater. Paul reflected on the Beatles' historic first appearance in the theater back in 1964, joked with Colbert about the building's rock and roll history, and closed out the show with Elvis Costello joining him for a performance of Hello, Goodbye. And in a fitting final moment, Paul helped shut the power down inside the legendary Ed Sullivan Theater, bringing the historic show to an emotional close. And finally, not to be left out, Ringo Starr and his all-star band will hit the road this week, kicking off a new spring tour beginning May 28th in Temecula, and will be on the road throughout the rest of the spring, ending June 14th right here at the Greek Theater in Los Angeles. And we'll wrap things up with Ringo Starr live with the All-Stars.
2: What a great idea, Jackie. Let's do that, and you have a wonderful week.
3: Well, thank you, Chris.
2: And here is Ringo and his All-Stars at the aforementioned Greek Theater.

0: Thank you. Thank you. Yeah. Man, I love it at the Greek. I do. I love it here.
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1: Hi, yes.
0: Welcome to Mexico. 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
1: Oh, that's a fun question. Well, I live in LA, but my heart is in Mexico, too.
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10: Hello, this is Victor Spinetti, who was in all the Beatle films, but if you remember from A Hard Day's Night, I was the neurotic television director. I really was a neurotic television director. And here I am on Breakfast with the Beatles.

0: All right, Apple Scruffs, it's time for our second quiz question of the morning. Our phone number is still 818-955-KLOS, and you're playing for the big kahuna of prizes this morning. A pair of tickets to see Ringo and his All-Stars at the Greek Theater June 14th. You like that Greek Theater commercial after Ringo?
1: Yeah, that was very cool.
0: After Jackie, who we should thank. Yeah, that was pretty cool. All right, again, our number, 818-955-KLOS. And yes, this is another Bob Dylan Beatles-related quiz question, as Bob was born today in 1941, Duluth, Minnesota, and Bob Dylan first met the Beatles after their show at the Forest Hills Tennis Stadium in August 1964 at the famous Delmonico Hotel. Here's your quiz question. What was the room number? What was the hotel room number where Bob Dylan met the Beatles for the very first time at the Delmonico Hotel? Name the room number. Give us the room number. I'll give you a hint. There's three numbers in the room number. At the Delmonico Hotel, August 1964, where Bob Dylan met the Beatles for the very first time, and they had some tea together, as it's been reported. And while you're trying to figure that out, here's Bob Dylan a bit under the influence of the Beatles from the Blonde on Blonde sessions as we continue celebrating Bob Dylan's birthday right here on 95.5 KLOS.

0: Little Bob Dylan for your Sunday morning on his birthday right here on 95.5 KLOS. And Doring, I Want to Be Your Lover. We got a winner.
1: Yep.
0: Want you to be my lover, Dave. Get it straight. Beatle Mark on the line from Burbank. Is that right, Mark?
2: That is right.
0: Did you have breakfast yet?
2: I did. I had oatmeal.
0: Oatmeal. Plain or little cinnamon?
2: I had some bananas in it.
0: Oh, that's always nice. All right. Mark, I'm going to ask the question. You're going to give everyone the answer. Bob Dylan first met the Beatles after their Forest Hills Tennis Stadium show in August 64 at the Delmonico Hotel. What was the room number that that meeting took place?
2: It was room 602.
0: 602. How did you know that, Mark?
2: I had to, I knew it was in the 600s, but I had to look it up.
0: You looked it up to verify.
2: Yep.
0: You know what? You're going to see Ringo and the All-Stars June 14th at the Greek Theater. How about that, Mark?
2: That's great.
0: Who are you going to take?
2: I might take my daughter.
0: Oh, that's nice. Speaking of daughters, I want to thank my daughter, Nicole, who just raced here to give us the second half of the show that I didn't bring today. So thank you, Nicole. She got here in what? What was that?
1: 8 minutes.
0: 8 minutes, my daughter. Mark, how about that? From Sherman Oaks to Burbank.
2: That's fast.
0: That is fast. Yeah. I usually get here in 2.5 songs. That's how I always gauge it, you know?
1: You have a Corvette.
0: That's true. I do have a Corvette. So, Mark, you want to introduce the next song?
2: What is the next song?
0: It would be good if I told you, right? Okay. Let me tell you who's on it first. Maybe you could even figure it out. It's George Harrison, Roger McGuinn, Tom Petty, Neil Young, Eric Clapton, and Bob Dylan. Maybe Bob Fest. Bob Fest, maybe? Yeah, maybe.
2: Right, right.
0: It, yeah. What was that big song they all sang together?
2: My Back Pages?
0: Look it!
1: That's good. Wow.
0: Mark, look at you on live radio, nailing it. Go ahead. Introduce My Back Pages. Go for it.
2: All right. From Bob Fest, here's a bunch of great musicians doing My Back Pages.
0: Thanks, Mark.

0: Listen to those screaming girls digging the Beatles, singing Revolution. Semi-live at Twickenham Studios, 1968. Paul McCartney singing Yesterday, right before that, from Live at Blackpool Night Out, August 1st, 65. Wawa from the Concert for Bangladesh, Madison Square Garden, just like Bob Dylan, George Harrison, Roger McGuinn, Eric Clapton, Tom Petty, and Neil Young. My back pages from Bob Fest on this Bob Dylan's birthday, 85 years old.
1: Wow.
0: For Mr. Zimmerman.
1: Yeah.
0: Today, we're going to take a quick break. When we come back, I'm going to play a request, so don't go anywhere.
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22: Welcome back to our Memorial Day weekend Breakfast with the Beatles special.
23: Yeah.
22: It's not really a special. It's kind of a special, you know. But boy, where does the time fly? We're down to our last half hour, Engineer Dave. This is going to be a very interesting set of songs coming up, and it's going to start with a request from Beatlette Janet, who wrote me, "Dear Chris, it's that time of year again. Can you please play In My Life on Sunday for my mom, Barbara? We've been doing this since 2002, and it means the world to me." Beatlette Janet. Janet's the one who introduced me to Ivor Davis, who we became nice. Good buddies with.
23: Yeah.
22: Unfortunately, Ivor passed away. Nice. And yeah, so what is that, 25 years we've been playing this?
23: 2002, yeah, it's 25 years.
22: If you play it every year, right? Yeah. And hey, don't forget, if and when you hear Paul McCartney and Ringo Starr duetting on the song Home to Us from Paul's forthcoming Boys of Dungeon Lane album, we'll take the first caller, 818-955-KLOS. The first caller, if you hear that song from now till noon, which is in the next half hour, and you get the official set of Beatles baseball cards, laminated, mind you, from Pop Art Sports Cards.
23: 1968.
22: Yeah. Joe the Card Guy. Okay, Janet, for Barbara, from all of us here on Breakfast with the Beatles.

0: Paul McCartney and Ringo Starr singing together as one. And we have a winner. Beatles Sonny, listening in Banning, got himself the Beatles baseball cards. Gotta love that. That was an interesting set of songs, wasn't it? Nothing for Free, a bonus track from Paul's Egypt Station. A little snippet of that in there, as well as Coming Up from the Twin Freaks collection. Cry Baby Cry, I'm Carrying from London Town. And we started with a request in my life for Janet, for her late mom, Barbara. Been doing that for 25 years for Janet. Janet, I think you need to take me out to dinner or something. You know, I've been really loyal to you for many, many years. Right, JD? Don't you agree with me?
1: That's right.
0: We're going to take a quick break.
2: At least a pizza.
0: Yeah, at least a pizza for David, not me. No bread or sugar for Chris Carter.
2: Carbs.
0: Yeah, that's right. 2.5 weeks, ladies and gentlemen.
2: Oh,
0: all right, we're going to take a break, and I have no idea what we'll do when we come back, so it'll be a surprise for everyone.
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22: You are switched on and tuned in to America's longest running Beatles show, Breakfast with the Beatles. Big man. Yeah. Here's your host, Chris Carter.
0: Here I am with you on Memorial Day weekend. We're down to our last, 4 minutes, 3.5, yeah, give or take. I want to thank Jackie DeShannon for this week's Beatles news and David Kaplan for some fine engineering. But most of all, Nicole Carter.
23: Yeah.
0: Who raced from Sherman Oaks right here in 7.5 minutes and brought the second half of the show, JD. We had nothing. I didn't bring it. I left it home. Nicole just went. She burned it. She put it on a blank disc, jumped in the car, said, should I get off at Pass or Bob Hope? I go, wherever they tell you, Nikki. And she got here. It was amazing. I was down there waiting for her. We added one song to the set and we were in. So thank you.
24: Save.
0: She's something else, that
23: Nicole
0: Carter.
23: Nobody knew until you just mentioned it.
0: Well, that's all right. Now it's over. I can do it. They say never point out your mistakes, but who cares at this point?
23: Right.
0: We're going to be back here in beautiful downtown Burbank next Sunday, and then out at Morongo Casino Resort and Spa June 7th, and back at the Kobe Steakhouse on the 14th. And let's see. Should we leave you with Bob Dylan singing a Beatles song, or John Lennon producing Harry Nilsson doing a Bob Dylan song? Heads, Subterranean Homesick Blues. Tails, Things We Said Today, with Bob with his current voice. Heads, Subterranean. Tails, Bob.
23: He says.
0: Looks like Subterranean Homesick Blues, produced by our very own John Lennon. You guys, thank you so much for switching on and tuning in. Have a wonderful Memorial Day weekend. I'm Chris Carter, and it's been a pleasure playing Beatles for you. And Harry.

This concludes another edition of America's longest-running Beatles show, Breakfast with the Beatles. Chris will be back next Sunday, same Fab time, same Fab station. Thanks for listening. And remember...

us at HD1 Los Angeles, saluting our American heroes and recognizing those who made the ultimate sacrifice for freedom. Now, our Memorial Day celebration, looking back at the decade of decadence. Pour some 80s on B1.

0: vocals in that stuff from Full Moon Fever, Tom Petty. And I love how, you know, this is where we can totally tell when AI is telling you something you're reading about. That's Tom Petty's debut solo album. Yes, sir. That's what that is. Yeah. Sure it is. It's JD here to tell you that this is the place for Disney tickets. Monday morning, 7:40, Heidi and Frank at Hamagan. That means Nick at Hamagan in the afternoon. That's Monday through Friday. That's four packs to get you in the 70th celebration down in the OC, Disneyland. One park, one day passes. Four of them for you and the fam from KLMS.
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from Eliminator. You know, the 80s, MTV changed everything when they came along, and it changed the music. And all of a sudden, you had to have a music video to go with your new song. And, you know, ZZ Top had been a solid 70s band, started in the 60s, wondering, man, what are they going to do? They took over MTV with a series of videos from that album, Eliminator, Sharp Dressed Man just being one of them. You got some pretty weird stuff out of it, too. Yeah, these guys are going to fit in that category. Colin Hay's actually been in here on Breakfast with the Beatles. It's Men at Work. Who can it be now?

Beckett and Saban was falling apart, they decided we don't want to be on Permanent Vacation. They put out an amazing record, Permanent Vacation, that just being one of the songs in the second half of their career, much more impressive than even the first half, which, man, a lot of people didn't think they could do. People were calling them the American Rolling Stones after that. Right now, little Don Henley is pouring 80s all over you all weekend long. Don had a great time doing his solo stuff. Here's a bit of that. Boys of Summer on KLOS.

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guitar for Journey. That's Faithfully from the Frontiers album as we pour 80s all over. That was 1983. And GNR, they've been setting fire to Hollywood for a long time, but July 87, Appetite for Destruction.

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0: a little Runaway. That's all Joan Jett at 95.5 KLOS. Would you say she's the most successful of the Runaways? It's really her or Lita Ford. I'll give my vote to Joan Jett on that one. Important 80s on you all weekend long. And then, of course, it's a holiday weekend, too. Memorial weekend means lots of stuff going on. Dodgers are drinking beer with the Brew Crew. Actually, the Brew Crew probably the ones drinking the beer. Dodgers are big in that one. NHL and NBA playoffs at 5 o'clock today. And they'll do the Coca-Cola 600, some NASCAR, starting at about 3 o'clock with heavy hearts over there. But we will be turning you on to Disney passes Monday morning at 7:40. You want to go? We got 1, 2, 3, 4 of them for you.
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a song with a great hook. That's what they say in radio business. That song got a great hook. It sure does. 38 Special, caught up in you on 95.5 KLOS. All right, we're pouring 80s all over. He's trying to go all over the board here, so we're going to climb into our car here, turn on our synthesizer. Ah, here we go. Gary Newman. Are you in your car? If you're alone in your car, you could sing along with this, but this is one of those songs that you don't want people to see you singing, right?

95.5 KLOS. I want to thank Roger for calling in and making this suggestion for what we're about to do right now. We're about to stray off the list. Oh, my God. Because he said, you know what would sound great out of Gary Newman's Cars is Aldo Nova's Fantasy. I think you're right.

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The Clash, that's London Calling. 95.5 KLOS. Kind of anti-everything, The Clash. Then these guys, a couple years later, come along and say, you know, we met this guy, Mutt Lang, got some ideas for our record, Pyromania. Check this.

0: the car, you can really let the whoa-whoas go. Right? You can if you're in the car. I mean, you're probably not busting that off in the garage. I've got a stereo system in my garage, and I wouldn't be doing the whoa-whoas in my garage. You never know who's going to roll up on you when you're doing the whoa-whoas, right? All right. Yeah, holiday weekend, lots going on. Dodgers took care of business. Yeah, because you know the deal with the sports stuff. We're the soundtrack. You need people to tell you what's going on. You know your game, right? You've got hockey and NBA, both playoffs at 5 o'clock. NASCAR getting ready to roll at 3 o'clock. They're going to do that with heavy hearts. That's a crazy story, what has gone on over there. And we are gearing up to send you to the happiest place on earth. The 70th celebration is going on down in the OC. We've got tickets for you. We give them away four at a time. Don't you like that? And next time will be Monday morning, 7:40. Heidi and Frank, Nick Carter, same thing in the afternoon, 4:40. It's not one, it's not two, it's not three, it's four passes to get you into Disneyland so you can celebrate the 70th with them.
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15: 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Pour some 80s on Me Memorial Day weekend on KLOS.

long time. Just said, let's do it one more time. Did you know how close we are to NFL football season? I mean, I think of NFL whenever I hear Start Me Up. It's kind of their unofficial theme song. It's closer than you think. Come on. No, don't roll your eyes anymore.

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18: Yes?
19: Yo, it's the 80s, bro. I'm back.

So I get those in, pouring 80s all over you this weekend. I'm going to pour some 80s all over Mike. Mike's a security guy here in the building. And, dude, security job. That's a lonely job, man. That 8-story, 10-story building, nobody in here but him and me. Owner of a Lonely Heart. Mike, this one for you.

0: from the game. That's Queen on 95.5 KLOS. You know, so many crazy collaborations that went on in the 80s. We're pouring 80s on you all weekend long, and you had one that you kind of really didn't know about with the Bowie song before that, Modern Love. That's Stevie Ray Vaughan playing the guitar, a yet undiscovered completely Stevie Ray Vaughan in a recording session with David Bowie. This guy can really play. Want to use him on a couple of tunes? Yeah, he wound up getting like 7 songs on the album, but he's all over that thing with Modern Love. And that's the cool stuff about the 80s. So many great songs we get to unearth for you. And then Tuesday morning when we return back to the Straight Live, oh boy, sending you to the 70th celebration down in the OC Disneyland. 4 tickets, 1 day, 1 park passes, so you plus 3 can get in and enjoy Disneyland. Same thing goes with Nick Carter in the afternoon. 4:40 Tuesday is when the fun begins again.
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No, not Hot for Teacher, not Jump. No, it's I'll Wait with Eddie Tickling the Keys on 95.5 KLOS. All right, we're pouring 80s on you all of a weekend, so let's go to the movies now. Yes, remember American Gigolo, Richard Gere?

Gibbons on guitar for ZZ Top. Man, if there's a band that had more fun making music videos in the 80s than ZZ Top, I need to be made aware of who it is, because those guys had a blast with that stuff. Pouring 80s on you all weekend long from Ghost in the Machine now. Sting, Stuart, and Andy, The Police on KLOS.

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0: 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Memorial Day weekend continues now on KLOS.

an 80s all over you this weekend. It's 95.5 KLOS. Gotta have Skid Row if you're doing the 80s, right? I Remember You. Now a band that, wow, boy, more than just the 80s for them. Wow, 70s, 80s, 90s, into the new century. And headed to town. Finally, once again, you're going to get to see this stuff live. Can't wait. It's Rush on KLOS.

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us at HD1 Los Angeles, saluting our American heroes and recognizing those who made the ultimate sacrifice for freedom. Now, our Memorial Day celebration, looking back at the decade of decadence. Some 80s on me.

0: at 95.5 KLOS. Neil Sean on guitar. He and Greg Rowley were in Carlos Santana's band when Greg decided, you know what? I got enough guys. We could do our own thing. And I think we ought to. And they did. It's JD here. And hope you're enjoying the 80s weekend. I'm enjoying it so much. I can come back and do it again tomorrow. Seriously. It's a blast. Sit around, play rock and roll all afternoon, and go home and light the barbecue. Yeah. Then Tuesday, when we get back, it's Disney tickets for you, baby. That's right. You know the deal. And I say this all the time, too, because I work in the show a lot. Frank is told at 7:40, hey, Frank, remember, you got to get those tickets. We write at 7:40. So, okay, so start. So just start dialing. I don't care if you're listening or not. At 7:40, start dialing the number and wait for Frank to say, or actually wait for Corey to say, okay, you're in. Hold on, you're caller 40. Hold on. And you win yourself Disney tickets, four passes to help you celebrate the 70th down in the OC. Nick will have the same thing for you Tuesday afternoon at 4:40. It's Disneyland all in your lap, baby.
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some Joe Jenin in the program. 95.5 KLOS taking a ride up your alley for I Hate Myself for Loving You. Pouring 80s over all weekend long. And I did this earlier. I said, play this weird song. That's what's a Vegemite sandwich and stuff like that. It's these guys, business as usual, with the men down under.

Coverdale out in front of White Snake. Here I go again. Their great big smash hit number one song. Most of those guys from the Deep Purple tree, you might say. They all played in that band at one time. Or probably both bands at one time or another. Neil Young now, getting in on the 80s weekend.

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0: Turn it up. Then join Heidi and Frank Tuesday morning at 7:40. They'll have another chance for you to win family four packs of one day, one park tickets to Disneyland Park or Disney California Adventure Park.
1: 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Thank you. 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

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Animal, that's Def Leppard, 95.5 KLOS. 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